Winter of Bruceville, Beaufort, passed away on May the 1st, 2026. She was 90 years old. Michael Cornelius Francois Marshall, also known as Corny Marshall, resided in St. Martin, passed away on May 3rd, 2026. He was 67 years old. Pearl Leonti, formerly of Marsha, but resided at Carrilly, passed away on April 8th, 2026. She was 68 years old. Teresa Margaret Lubin, also known as Merlin or Nen, of Bossejou, but resided at Lucklery, passed away on Monday the 27th of April, 2026. She was 72 years old.

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1: On that note, we come to the end of the HTS News Force for today. 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

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That's why the HTS News Channel 4 is now on Radio 100 Helen FM. 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

0: 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We don't back down for anybody, no. And weather.
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0: 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We don't back down for anybody, no. And weather.
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2 weeks vacation coming, so I thought I'd drive down to Florida, spend some time with an old friend, date a few girls, make a few parties, just kind of live it up again. 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

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I remember walking proudly. Everybody said I yelled out loudly, "Come on out, or I'm gonna come in, Mrs. Jones." 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I dug and dug for hours, and then I planted flowers right on top of the first Mrs. Jones. Did my little story scare you? 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After all, you are the second

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1: 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Father and God, I give you thanks and I give you praise. Lord, I thank you for waking us up this morning. Thank you for taking Jali home and bringing him to the studio safe. Lord, I cover him underneath the blood, the instrument, the chair where he's sitting down. Father, I cover him. And I cover management and staff, every one of them. Lord, I bring our beautiful island, St. Lucia, before you this morning. I bring our people before you this morning. I bring our ministers before you this morning. Lord, I bring our doctors, our nurses, our policemen, our caretakers. All of them into your hand, Lord. Our teachers who are taking care of our children into your hand. Lord, I bring every man before you, every young man before you this morning, oh God. All those that live in the area before, in the area where I live, Lord, I present their lives into your hand this morning. And I pray for guidance, protection over them, oh God. I pray for peace and love among them, oh God. And all young men in St. Lucia, my Father, I bring before you. I bring every mother that is crying this morning before you this morning. Give them the strength and the energy to go on, my Father, in the name of Jesus. Lord, I give you thanks and I give you praise. All those who have a birthday this morning, I bless them in the name of Jesus. Those who have an anniversary, what God has joined together, let no man put asunder. Those who are sorrowing, you are the comforter. You're going to comfort them, oh God. Those who are sick, lay your healing hands upon them, oh God, in the name of Jesus. Remember Susie in your love and in your mercy. Remember resurrection. Remember the lady in the CDC and her daughter. Remember our sister in Labrie and her family. Lord, I pray for each one of them, oh God. Lay your hands upon each one of them, oh God, in the name of Jesus. Remember our prayer warriors, every one of them I bring before you this morning. Those who are sorrowing, I pray, oh Father, that you give them the strength and the energy to go on, my Father, in the name of Jesus. Lord, I give you thanks and I give you praise. And all those who have woke up this morning, join with me by saying the Lord's Prayer. Our Father, what in heaven, hallowed be thy name, thy kingdom come, thy will be done on earth as it is in heaven. Give us this day our daily bread and forgive us our trespasses as we forgive those who trespass against us. And lead us not into temptation, but deliver us from evil. For thine is the kingdom, the power and the glory are yours now and forevermore. Amen and amen. Remember our priests, our deacon, our pastors. Each one of them is in your hand, Father. Charlie, have a beautiful day today.
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myself all your great love. As I wake up this morning, I go on my knees, full of tears, of joy, tears of praise, tears of thanksgiving. Thank you, Lord, for the gift of life.

0: Hello and welcome to another edition of Government Notebook with me, Kendall Eugene. The Department of Commerce aims to modernize business processes for small enterprises by funding a one-year subscription to card machines. Jesse Leos reports.
1: For many small-scale enterprises, conducting business in cash only is becoming unsustainable. 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
2: We allow persons to go through the process. One, we're going to inform them of the credit card machines, what is accepted, what they can do with the machine, what are the different transactions that they can do. So we go through a walkthrough, step by step with those persons, so they see how to register. We highlight different things in terms of their own business.
1: On average, 5 business owners visit BOSL daily to register for point-of-sale card machines. Terrell Nicholas, owner of the artisan jewelry business Illuminating Designs, says the machine and training she received through the Department of Commerce's Digital Enhancement Initiative helped to boost her sales volume.
3: I was able to get more sales approaching Jazz. Usually before, what would happen is if I don't have a card machine, I lose out on the sales. So I was able to capitalize on that because of the card machine. So you have the foreigners who come and they may not have disposable cash, but they have the card and I could actually make a sale.
1: But it isn't just about the swipe. These machines simplify record keeping and tax filing while providing real-time analytics to help owners make smarter business decisions. To date, 78 small-scale businesses have been beneficiaries of the point-of-sale card machines through the Digital Enhancement Program, ensuring that these enterprises no longer lose vital revenue while simultaneously laying the groundwork for a more efficient cashless future for St. Lucia's small business sector. For the Department of Commerce, I am Jesse Leonce reporting.
0: From April 25th to May 11th, the St. Lucia Jazz and Arts Festival transformed the island into a vibrant cultural hub featuring international superstars such as Thames, Brandy, Monica, Skip Marley, Ella May, and Dexter Dabs, alongside a full complement of St. Lucian talent across music, art, and dance. Events including Kingdom Night, Pure Jazz, World Beats, and The Ultimate Celebration offered patrons a diverse fusion of international entertainment and local creativity. St. Lucian crooner Michael Robinson praised organizers for yet another successful staging of the festival, describing the opportunity to perform on the main stage as a dream come true.
4: I had to kind of find out everything, each song, out of maybe the 47 songs that I have, and the crowd enjoyed it. It's a privilege being alongside Nuri, Gershom, like I mentioned, opening for Skip Marley and Dexter Dabs and Kes. It's a dream come true. And I know I'm going to be putting a lot of work in after this, definitely.
0: Prime Minister Honorable Philip J. Pierre highlighted the festival's continued efforts to diversify its offerings by incorporating genres that appeal to all demographics and musical tastes.
5: This year, you've seen a mix of artists. So the festival is growing, it's getting bigger, and more people are getting involved. And the economic benefits are growing. I also thank the Ministry of Tourism for taking on the mantra of bringing jazz to the people.
0: Vendors were also pleased with the showcase, noting that the festival provided not only economic opportunities, but also a valuable platform to highlight St. Lucia's uniqueness, culture, and local craftsmanship. Reading Month has officially launched, with the entire nation being called upon to appreciate the benefits of reading. Here is Ryan O'Brien with the details.
6: Schools throughout District 1 were part of a ceremony at the Dame Perlette Louise Primary School Wednesday, launching Reading Month 2026. The theme for this year's observance is Reading Reimagined. Not only students were encouraged to read as a positive and developmental undertaking, all speakers emphasized the need for the nation to appreciate the value of reading.
7: Now, when we hear reading, some of us may think about books, pages, words, libraries, and homework. But today, let us think about reading in a bigger, more exciting way. Because reading is not just opening a book, it's opening your mind.
6: Education Officer District 1, Cyrus Sipal, made a passionate plea for a strong focus on the theme for Reading Month.
4: When many of us hear the word reading, we picture a quiet classroom, a thick book, and perhaps a teacher reminding us to turn the pages. But reading in its truest form has never been confined to desk or silence. Reading is not just an activity, students. It is an experience, a gateway, and a powerful tool that shapes how we see the world.
6: Minister responsible for education and digital transformation, the Honorable Kenson Casimir, advised that reading should permeate the entire St. Lucian community, stressing that the month of reading and rethinking could be a time for useful reflection. From the Department of Education and Digital Transformation, I'm Ryan O'Brien.
0: You are listening to Government Notebook. We will be back in a moment.
8: Under the St. Lucia proposed cannabis industry, the use of cannabis by minors shall be prohibited unless prescribed by a medical practitioner. Sale and distribution of cannabis to minors shall be a criminal offense. This message is brought to you by the St. Lucia Cannabis Task Force.
0: Welcome back. The Government of St. Lucia's annual summer employment program will begin on July 1st. The initiative offers students 1 month of practical on-the-job experience by placing them in various line agencies across the public service. Eligible participants include university, tertiary level, and fifth form secondary school students. Students will be divided into two groups. One group will be employed in July, while the second group will be employed in August. The primary objective of the program is to help students develop valuable workplace skills and competencies. All participants will receive a stipend for their services during the employment period. The Department of the Public Service invites interested and eligible students to submit a completed application form along with a copy of their school identification card and a copy of their national identification card. Government of St. Lucia Summer Employment Program application forms can be downloaded from the Government of St. Lucia's website. The deadline for submissions is on Friday, May 29, 2026. An improvement in reproductive health services for adolescents is expected following the launch of the REACH project. Fernand Neptune reports.
9: Reproductive health services for adolescents in St. Lucia is expected to be improved following the recent launch of the Reproductive Education and Adolescent Community Health REACH project at the Cocoa Palm Resort in Rodney Bay. The REACH project is aimed at building supportive community conditions where adolescents will be knowledgeable and feel confident in accessing the health services and advocating for their own health. Project manager of the REACH project, Cynthia Fontenelle, says this REACH project is working towards stronger adolescent sexual and reproductive health services, meaningful youth engagement, community awareness, and better policy coordination.
10: Through this initiative, we aim to reduce stigma, strengthen communication, empower youth, and improve the accessibility and quality of services. By the end of the project, we expect to see more girls and young women accessing SRHR services, stronger capacity among service providers to respond to sexual and gender-based violence, and greater engagement of civil society in addressing stigma and supporting healthier communities.
9: Chief Medical Officer Dr. Sharon Belmar George applauded the initiative.
11: I note that this project supports young persons in advocating for their health while enhancing the ability of service providers to deliver accessible, responsive, and adolescent-friendly sexual and reproductive health services. I applaud REACH on the principle of everyone-ness. That is, it underscores that improving adolescent health, it requires a collaboration between families, communities, health professionals, and other key stakeholders. It also affirms that adolescent
12: virtual DJ
11: cannot be addressed by any single group acting alone.
9: The REACH project is funded by Global Affairs Canada and implemented by Alina International in collaboration with Caribbean Technical Assistance and Education Center for Health, CTEC, and the Organization of the Eastern Caribbean States, OECS Commission. Reporting from the Ministry of Health, Wellness and Nutrition, I am Fela Neptune.
0: We now join Michael Gaspard for today's Nouvelle Heure Creole.
12: Merci Kendall, mesdames et messieurs, bienvenue avec bonne écoute pour Nouvelle en Créole pour aujourd'hui, mercredi 13 mai, l'année 2026. 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
0: Merci, Michael. And before I leave, here is a recap of the headlines for today. The Ministry of Commerce funds a one-year subscription to point-of-sale terminals for small businesses. And legendary R&B duo Brandy and Monica brought the curtains down on the Solution Jazz and Arts Festival with a spectacular Mother's Day finale at the Pigeon Island National Library. This has been Government Notebook. I am Kendall Eugene. Thank you for listening.
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And with that, my friends, we say a very pleasant good morning to you. It is Wednesday, the 13th day of May. And yes, we still are in the year 2026. We're going to be here for the next one. 7 months or so. Yeah. Good morning to you. The name is Michael, Dr. B. DuBois, your company until only 11 o'clock with Stanley this morning. Big thank you goes out to Uncle Charlie. Labor said, let's see. It's a nice, cool Monday morning. Well, not Monday, Wednesday, is it? Yeah, Wednesday. Could be a Wednesday as well, but top of the morning to you all the same.

6:38, Wednesday morning time. Folks on the roads at this point in time, good morning to you. Heading to work, heading to school. Happy Wednesday morning to you. The news comes up at 6:45.

0: Hello from the other side. And that brings our time up to 6:45. 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
0: In the headlines, a Sufre man faces weapon charges. The UK Prime Minister fights for his political life. And police officers reportedly came under heavy gunfire in Castries on Tuesday. The details coming up. Good morning with the details of the News 45 Major. I'm Michael Dubois. A 23-year-old man remains on bail after allegedly being caught with a loaded handgun during a police search in Sufre. Officers from the Royal St. Lucia Police Force intercepted Kimani Thomas in Etang's area on Sunday, where they discovered a firearm and 7 rounds of ammunition. According to the Royal St. Lucia Police Force, Thomas was subsequently charged with the illegal possession of the weapon and the accompanying rounds. During a court appearance on Monday, May 11th, he was granted bail set at $20,000 cash for each offense. The government of St. Lucia has confirmed that pump prices for gasoline and diesel will remain steady at $16 per imperial gallon through May 31st. While most fuel costs are unchanged, the price of a 100-pound gas cylinder has increased to $288.50. Officials noted that bulk LPG also saw a slight rise to $2.76 per pound due to international market shifts. To keep costs manageable, the state is providing a significant subsidy of $6.76 on every imperial gallon of kerosene. Large subsidies also remain in place for cooking gas, saving households over $39 on a standard 20-pound cylinder. Without this government's cushion, a 20-pound cylinder would nearly double in price to approximately $73.97. These price controls aim to protect local consumers from the ongoing volatility of the global energy sector. Organizers of the St. Lucia Jazz and Arts Festival are currently conducting vital discussions and stakeholder meetings to determine how to refine the concert series slated for 2027. On Monday evening, Chairman Thaddeus Antoine appeared on the HTS program Straight Up with host Claudius Francis to provide insights into the festival's success and logistics hurdles.
2: Among the proposed enhancements for the upcoming staging of the St. Lucia Jazz and Arts Festival is the expansion of the VIP area. Reflections and feedback continue to surface following the conclusion of the event. During Radio 100 Straight Up Live Show with host Claudius Francis, Chairman Thaddeus Antoine mentioned that debriefings, reviews and post-mortems are currently in progress following the 2026 edition.
3: So I know very well, I can say, you know, I want to apologize to our patrons in the paid VIP area. I know the experience was not the ultimate premium experience they expect, and we had some challenges. The location is quite small, so it's very difficult.
4: And it became popular very quickly, that's the thing.
3: Very, very quickly.
4: Yeah, because that's not many years old.
3: Everyone wants to go inside the VIP. But Sunday was a massive improvement over the previous 2 days. But we're looking for ways to improve it. But as anything, there's always challenges.
2: While the VIP section may have faced space constraints, Antoine views the influx of influencers at the festival as a positive development. He emphasizes the importance in promoting the destination.
3: We are celebrities stay on the island, we went on the festival and decided, look, I'm going to be there and tweet about it, message about it. We had Jason Lee from Hollywood Unlocked, very, very popular personality. And he was there, he was at every day, he was there at the festival. We have the artists who was supposed to be there for probably 2 or 3 days, who extended their stay at their expense to remain on island and move around the resorts and just take in St. Lucia, which really speaks volumes for us.
2: Additionally, incorporating more local talent and performances into main stage events is among the suggestions aimed at enhancing the festival.
3: When the technical rider came, we saw there were lots of dancers involved. I looked at the tour they were doing, and a lot of dancing going on. And I said, well, here's a moment to get some of our dancers involved. And Richard Allen said to them, listen, this is the money of the government, and as part of the engagement with you, there's a professional dancer we know is out there. He's based in Canada with a St. Lucia, and we would like to get him involved in there. And they said to us, is he of the quality? I said to him, well, we believe so, but here, follow his handle on Instagram and see what he's about. And when he came back to us, he said, are you sure he's St. Lucia? And I said, why? He's good.
2: Conversations have already commenced regarding the selection of the varied lineup for the 2027 St. Lucia Jazz and Arts Festival. The festival has received acclaim for its ability to merge internationally recognized artists with local performers, celebrating the core of rhythm while promoting global harmony and a love for music. Gina Filippi, HTS News Force.
0: A dramatic exchange of gunfire on the corner of Shoser Road and St. Louis Street Cast Trees on Tuesday has triggered an attempted murder investigation after police officers reportedly came under heavy fire during a confrontation with an armed suspect now on the run. Officers attached to the gang's narcotics and firearm unit were involved in the incident, which unfolded in the city and sent bystanders scrambling for safety. While the police hierarchy acknowledged the confrontation, officials said investigations are still ongoing to determine the full circumstances surrounding the shooting. We'll have more on this incident in a subsequent broadcast. In the UK, Prime Minister Keir Starmer is fighting for his political survival after four ministers resigned from his cabinet. The departures have plunged the Labour government into chaos. Over 80 MPs are now demanding the Prime Minister step down immediately or provide a clear exit timetable. Despite the pressure, Mr. Starmer told his cabinet he intends to get on with governing the country. He has quickly appointed new ministers to fill the vacancies in an attempt to stabilize his front bench. Meanwhile, a group of over 100 loyalist MPs signed a joint statement insisting this is no time for a leadership contest. All eyes now turn to a high-stakes meeting between the Prime Minister and Health Secretary Wes Streeting. Allies of the Prime Minister believe he has successfully neutralized the immediate threat of a coup. However, the internal rebellion threatens to completely overshadow this week's King's Speech. U.S. President Donald Trump arrives in Beijing today for high-stakes meetings with Chinese President Xi Jinping. This visit takes place under the heavy shadow of the Middle East conflict and a fragile trade truce. While Mr. Trump maintains a friendly public tone towards President Xi Jinping, bilateral tensions over technology and supply chains remain at an all-time high. Economic experts suggest that the primary goal of this summit is managing optics rather than achieving major policy breakthroughs. Key agenda items include discussions on Taiwan, semiconductor restrictions, and the extension of rare earth mineral exports. China appears to enter these talks from a position of increased leverage due to recent U.S. legal setbacks regarding tariffs. Both nations hope to establish a more stable competitive environment to prevent further global economic volatility. As the news, stand by for the weather. The present weather at Huonora is fair. The present temperature, 27 degrees or 81 degrees Fahrenheit. That's 27 degrees Celsius or 81 degrees Fahrenheit. Last night's minimum temperature at Huonora is 26 degrees Celsius. or 79 degrees Fahrenheit. Relative humidity is 78% and the wind is blowing from the east at 23 miles per hour or 37 kilometers per hour. Rainfall in the 24-hour period ending at 8 a.m. or rather 8 p.m. last night was nil. Total rainfall for the month of May thus far, 18.1 millimeters at Hewanora. Sun will set today at 6:23 p.m. and rise tomorrow at 5:37 a.m. The forecast for St. Lucia valid for the next 24 hours. Winds will be blowing from the east near 20 miles per hour or 31 kilometers per hour. The weather, fair to partly cloudy skies with a few brief showers. The marine forecast foresees in a 25-mile or 40-kilometer radius from St. Lucia. Tides for Catchery's Harbour low at 6:56 a.m. and the next high tide will be at 1:33 p.m. For Vierfort Bay, low tide will be at 8:22 a.m. and the next high tide at 2:40 p.m. Seas moderate to locally rough with waves and easterly swells 5 to 8 feet or 1.5 to 2.4 meters. Small craft operators and sea bathers should exercise caution due to locally rough seas. The forecast for the Lesser Antilles. Fair skies becoming cloudy at times with a few showers. And a weather summary. The Atlantic high pressure system will maintain moderate easterly winds across the region during the next 24 hours. Patches of low-level clouds drifting along with the wind flow will cause some brief showers over the Lesser Antilles during the forecast period. A tropical wave located over the central tropical Atlantic is moving westward near 9 miles per hour or 15 kilometers per hour. That's the latest from the folks at the Met Office. Our forecaster this morning, Lomel O'Shaughnessy. And to end the news, we take another look at the headlines. A Sufri man faces weapon charges after police seize a loaded handgun and ammunition during a Sunday search. The UK Prime Minister fights for his political life as cabinet resignations and backbench rebellion plunge the government into chaos. And police officers reportedly came under heavy gunfire in Castries on Tuesday. That's the news. I'm Michael Dubois.

0: this fast-paced world, you need to be on the go or you'll be left behind. That's why the HTS News Channel 4 is now on Radio 100 Helen FM. 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

That, my friends, is a classic from Barrington Levy. That's pretty much what we need. Vice versa love. Top of the morning to you. If you're just joining us, it is Radio 100 Hall of Fame. We're 7 minutes after the hour of seven. Let's say good morning to a couple of folks joining us extremely early on this morning, this Wednesday morning. Orlando, Florida, top of the morning to you. Gina, good morning. AD, good morning. How are you doing, my dear? And we got some words of wisdom from AD coming up in a short while as well. Madame Jackie, good morning. Top of the morning to you. Brooklyn, New York, Felder, good morning. Large up the folks in the valley, Denry Valley, my brethren Mitch. Top of the morning to you, my man.

Say good morning goes out to folks making their way to the JOB at this morning time. Happy Wednesday morning to you. Hopefully the traffic is smooth sailing at this hour. Get to work safe, all right? And to school as well.

7:23 on this Wednesday morning as you make your way to work or to school, as the case may or may not be. Happy Wednesday morning to you. Let's take time to say a special good morning and happy birthday to one of our co-workers here. There's a man that keeps us safe all day, sometimes all night long. Robert Thomas, a.k.a. Bertie of Molydore, celebrating his birthday today. Thomas, good morning and happy birthday to you, my man. From all of us here at HTS Radio 100 Helen FM, your entire family of Molydore, wishing you all the best on your birthday today. Yes, wishing you all the best, my man. From the entire crew, Thomas, good morning. Happy birthday to you.

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0: Hello, I'm Stanley Lucian. Welcome to the HTSE poll. It's your opportunity to weigh in on the most pressing issues of the day. The High Court recently ordered the St. Lucia government to pay millions in damages to two men held in prison for decades without proper care. Anthony Henry and Francis Noel remained forgotten in the system for 24 and 32 years respectively, while unfit to plead. Supporters of the ruling insist the state must pay a high price for such a systemic and prolonged failure of justice. They argue these awards protect the fundamental right to liberty for every citizen. However, critics worry about the heavy financial burden these payouts place on taxpayers. Many also point to the original victims and their families who have waited for decades for a resolution that may never come. The court noted that while the men were neglected, their severe mental conditions likely required secure detention regardless. So we ask, the state must pay millions to two men kept in prison for decades without mental health treatment. Do you agree with the size of this compensation? Remember, our e-poll team is always on the go to get your responses as well. Watch the HTS News Force from 7 p.m. for the results and a new discussion.
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It's Radio 100 Helena FM. Michael, Dr. B. DeBoer sitting in from his V, who's on a well-deserved vacation. Still trying to figure out when it's a flight. All right, so listen. 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

All right, so we're 12 minutes now before the hour of 8, 12 minutes before 8, 8 o'clock workers. Well, you know the story, 12 minutes before you get there, 12 minutes left before you clock in. You'll clock out later on this afternoon, don't worry. Oh, we did promise you some words of wisdom from AD, so let's get to it. AD says life can be challenging, but each morning is a reminder that life is a beautiful gift. Never give up. Face life with courage. Keep the light of hope forever burning in your heart. So pass that light along. And let's keep it burning for everyone, each and every one. Once again, words of wisdom from AD. Life can be challenging, but each and every morning is a reminder that life is a beautiful gift. Never, never give up. Face life with courage and keep the light of hope forever burning in your heart.

0: That brings it down to 1 minute after the hour of 8 o'clock on this Wednesday morning. Ready for a quick break when we return. Music out of St. Lucia for Carnival 2026. Back in a blink.
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That's a big one from Richie Spice. The world is a cycle. What pretty much what goes around comes right back around. One way or the other, the good, the bad, and the ugly. 9 minutes before the hour of 9. What makes me mad at the top of the hour?

0: Okay, let's say the warmest of greetings to everyone joining us on this very wonderful Wednesday morning. Of course, it's the 13th of May, and a very special good morning to Michael, Dr. Beat Dubois, the man at the controls.
1: Good morning, Standard Man. How are you doing?
0: I'm good, Mike. How are you doing?
1: I'm fine. Okay. No floating cheese or hot bread and butter from...
0: I was thinking of bringing something, but I said...
1: Man.
0: No.
1: After you treat me so nice yesterday.
0: I had a special brew, but I said, well, if I get up to Mike, he'll be walking all over trouble.
1: That one sounds like trouble.
0: It's a special coffee, but I put a little dip of pepper.
1: Oh, man.
0: That sounds like trouble. Not too much. Just a little dog. But boy, that would have you galloping all over the place. So I spared you that, young man.
1: Oh, thank you very much in that case.
0: How are you doing?
1: I'm good. How about you?
0: Mula, kachibi.
1: All right.
0: Mm-hmm.
1: Right. So,
0: yes.
1: I'm guessing you're ready to head on to the news.
0: Yeah, but mm-hmm. Your morning so far so good?
1: So far so good.
0: I see you
1: so
0: saying a prayer so for the world. You think one is needed?
1: One isn't enough. One isn't enough, but okay. I mean the world, not just the Caribbean or
0: the entire world.
1: Man.
0: Yeah.
1: Oh man, what a mess!
0: Yeah,
1: what a mess!
0: It would be nice to give you the controls of things, Doc. Give you all the levers to see how you're going to solve the problems of the world.
1: I'll leave that for you to do.
0: You leave it for me to give it to you.
1: Stan is a man with a plan. Stan is a man with a plan.
0: No, I'll just wreck everything.
1: You mean you're going to be worse than...
0: Yeah,
1: you know who.
0: A lot worse.
1: Oh,
0: yeah.
1: Man.
0: Yeah, so what's up in the news?
1: All right. Well, the Superman on weapon charges. Yeah. I'm not quite sure exactly how many charges, but at least $20,000 cash security for each one of the charges.
0: Mm-hmm.
1: So he's off on bail anyway.
0: And he's offered it. Has he been able to meet bail?
1: Well, if he was able to make the bail, I'm not quite sure, but bail was offered.
0: Was offered. Lucky him.
1: Yeah. Lucky?
0: Well, the bail was offered. You have that option, Doc. You know, you can ask an aunt what she's been keeping somewhere. Ask a bigger brother. You have that option, but if bail is denied, you have the option. You have to go to the cage.
1: I remember at one point in time there was a discussion about if you're found with illegal firearms and stuff like that, there will be no bail.
0: People have been suggesting that.
1: Mm-hmm.
0: And you know, I'm probably the most anti-gun person you could get, illegal guns.
1: Mm-hmm.
0: Because you see what it's doing to our community.
1: Right.
0: However, I will say you must have that, the magistrates, the judges, they must have that discretion.
1: Right.
0: You must, Doc, because nothing is so clear-cut all the time.
1: All the time. Yeah.
0: You're going down there, a guy says, hey, Michael, could you just drop me in town? Are you thinking why? He looks fairly decent, he thinks. Why?
1: Yeah.
0: There's a traffic stop, a roadblock by the police. The guy knows he has something, an illegal gun.
1: Yeah.
0: He takes it from his bag while he's just saying, and he slips it under a seat there. Mm. Okay?
1: Yeah.
0: The police stop and say, let me check that place. And they find a gun.
1: Right.
0: You're the owner, you're the driver of that vehicle.
1: Right.
0: You know, and now chances are, you say, Mike, I'll stop there before the... And he moves.
1: I leave you with that.
0: Now you have to start selling a story. I give a guy a gun. It must be him. I know nothing about this gun. So if there's no discretion now, you come before. Mm-hmm. Mike just came from doing his shift, heading home to his family, not involved in that sort of activity. All of a sudden, he's in jail for 6 months until that case is heard.
1: Yeah.
0: That's not fair.
1: That's very much not fair.
0: Discretion must be there.
1: Right.
0: I mean, you can have sentencing guidelines to tell the magistrates, hey, you're going too easy on these guys. And it's by a case-by-case basis.
1: Right.
0: You know, and so you could see Michael telling you, boy, I'm just coming from work. The most I did, I give a guy a ride.
1: Right.
0: Look at this to see if there are any prints, anything suggesting that I've ever touched that gun.
1: Right.
0: I know nothing of it.
1: So they're going to have to fingerprint it and
0: yeah, they could do
1: some
0: lots of
1: DNA tests and stuff like that. But meanwhile, you're sitting in the calaboose.
0: Yeah. And your wife is scratching her head. How do we work it?
1: Yeah.
0: She has to engage a lawyer and all of this.
1: Yeah.
0: So the discretion must be there. Right. Because there are those cases.
1: Now, even if the guy doesn't jump ship on you and leave you in the mess,
0: yeah,
1: the police will take both of you guys down.
0: Exactly, though.
1: Your car will be impounded.
0: All of that.
1: You know?
0: All of that.
1: So,
0: all of that.
1: Everyone.
0: Disrupts your life, your family's life, mm-hmm. all the people who love and care for you. Said, well, how am I going to end up in this? So, you know, it's the details important. It must be on a case-by-case basis. Mm-hmm. But you know.
1: Yeah. Now, that's in connection with a firearm. But I know of someone who gave an elderly person a lift one time, you know, just out of the kindness. And later on that day, the entire vehicle was smelling strong with fish. Apparently, whatever bag the person had the fish in leaked out, and that went onto the carpet in the vehicle, and the vehicle smelled for weeks.
0: Yeah, that's a terrible boy.
1: Smelled for weeks of fish.
0: Yeah.
1: You know, so...
0: it would be all
1: that,
0: sorts of things.
1: I can understand that person
0: Russell
1: saying...
0: Russell said once he gave a guy a ride, so that's lots of money or something at the back. Mm-hmm. So you just give a guy a ride. It was drizzling. He said, let me have the, you know,
1: right.
0: Hey, Russell, give me a ride. Mm-hmm. He gave him a ride. And then he just looking to see the man stretching his arms to steal his thing.
1: Oh.
0: And he thinking, but I just gave you a ride.
1: Oh.
0: Russell stopped there. He said, no, go down.
1: Oh.
0: I'm helping you, but you're looking to rob me, right?
1: Yeah, he was looking to help himself.
0: Yeah. So, some of these guys are unconscionable.
1: Oh, man.
0: You know, so, it could be. Now, sometimes these things harden you.
1: Yeah.
0: Yeah, you sometimes, you give a ride to a guy who's wanted by somebody else. Uh-huh. And they think that's the opportunity. You know, I mean, things can really unravel. That's the opportunity. Hey, look, this guy, we see him passing, and you end up in also. He says, hey, Michael, drive fast. And then you all of a sudden in the middle of it.
1: Yeah, and you find yourself in problems trying to be a nice person.
0: Yeah, you're in the middle of it. I just, in my own crazy way, was imagining just a scenario of you asking a man a lift. The man reluctant, but he gave it to a lift. But at the back of his car is a half-dead man. He's looking to dispose of. And then he said, boy, you have to help me there. You know, like you're trapped in all of this. Next thing, you're helping the man dispose of that body. You're in the middle of it. You never started that way.
1: Yeah.
0: And I mean, that's a stretch. But you also have friends going out.
1: Mm-hmm.
0: And with parents.
1: Mm-hmm.
0: So you go out with some friends, but they have a particular agenda that they haven't told you of.
1: Right.
0: Or sometimes it just happens.
1: Right.
0: Or sometimes it just happens and they think, oh, hey, we're going out on this thing. Hey, let's do that. Let's rob this person.

0: say, and sometimes you dare not say, that, well, I'm not involved, they were. You caught ducks. So a lot of people get caught in terrible situations.
1: So hence the reason for the leeway in terms of
0: discretion.
1: The judge's discretion.
0: You need discretion.
1: I agree. Because what appears on the surface may not necessarily be the situation.
0: There's so may much not necessarily more to it, be. Yeah.
1: So I understand.
0: Yeah.
1: I understand. Yeah.
0: Yay. So the headline, sir.
1: All right. Well, that was one. And then, well, your very good friend, Stammer. What's the latest with him? I think it's up to like 80 something persons calling for his recognition.
0: It just keeps on growing every minute. I think.
1: But on the flip side, there's over 100 persons signing a petition in support of him.
0: Yeah.
1: So how does that work out?
0: Well, in the end, it's a numbers game. A numbers game. But some prime ministers don't let it go down to a bloodbath once they see their sufficient numbers asking for their departure.
1: Right.
0: They just say, okay, that's it for me.
1: Hmm.
0: And next week, I'm going to call it a day. Wow. Remember the previous Conservative government, they changed so many.
1: Very often.
0: Yeah, prime ministers.
1: That's crazy.
0: It's crazy. It's becoming, you know.
1: But he or she, because they've had females there, right?
0: Yeah.
1: So he or she needs time to settle things out. I mean, you can't be changing clothes so often.
0: Yeah, yeah.
1: Sorry, I mean, yeah, you should be changing your clothes very often.
0: Yeah,
1: every time you shower. But,
0: yeah.
1: I mean, in this case, let the person settle in and you know, do some repairs.
0: But, you know, again, you have different people and their different agendas, and if you're not playing to them, the backbenchers are very, very powerful. They're not part of your cabinet, they're part of your government, and they're watching things. They want you to go in a particular direction. And so it's a lot of...
1: The silent shot callers.
0: Yeah.
1: The silent shot callers.
0: Yeah. Mm-hmm. And so there's a lot going on, a lot of horse trading. Mm-hmm. Okay, no, get me there. I'll do this. I'll take care of that agenda. Oh, I know you were not happy with what the previous prime minister did, but I'm going to move in that direction.
1: Right.
0: A lot of negotiations.
1: Mm-hmm.
0: A lot.
1: Yeah.
0: So let's see how it works. But I don't see him surviving. Do you see him surviving, Doc?
1: Not at the rate I'm seeing things happening there. I'm expecting an announcement from him any day.
0: Yeah.
1: Any day. I really am.
0: One of the... Sorry, Mike.
1: Mm-hmm. Do you see him as a worthy prime minister, worthy of giving more space to him to continue?
0: No, let's stomach on, man. he was weak where he was supposed to have been strong. And,
1: okay.
0: Let's stomach on.
1: He's too much of a nice guy.
0: Well, not nice and indecisive sometimes.
1: Mm-hmm.
0: And I mean, of course, it's the British prime ministership is almost like a poison chalice. I mean, there's so much going on, Doc.
1: Damned if you do, damned if you don't.
0: Yeah, there's a lot. There's a lot for you to navigate this thing and keep it. It's tough. But on some big issues, I think he got it patently wrong.
1: Okay.
0: Yeah, I think his position on Gaza, his failure to be condemning of the excesses was to me the thing that says, hey, you should go, you're too weak.
1: Right.
0: Yeah. Okay. You should have stood up and said, no, yeah, okay, I'm a supporter of Israel, which he is, he'd say that. And, but no, I think, you know, we can't have, you know, I mean, thousands and thousands of women and children being killed, community centers, what's the value? Schools, you know, no, come on. There must be a limit. We must place a basic value on human life, Doc. On life generally. You know, on life generally, let alone human life. So when you fail to do that, and to me, and you way down there, way down there, you must show the courage to stand up and, you know, and stand against injustice where you see it. You must have that courage.
1: I agree.
0: That, yeah,
1: I agree.
0: Mike, I'm your friend. And we need more of that in Senegal. I'm your friend, Mike. You know, I love you, I get along nicely with you, but you see what you're doing there? I think you are wrong.
1: Mm-mm.
0: We need more of that. But not, boy, Mike, you're
1: right. You need to have a little backbone.
0: Yeah. Boy, Mike, you're right, man. You kick the man, you're right, man. You should, them fellas too. No. And then instead of Mike getting better, and you know, he gets worse.
1: Yeah,
0: because you have mothers always happy to see their sons are right, children, friends, the fellas on the block, he's always right. Until it comes, you need people of

0: of courage around you, mm-hmm. and in the politics too, to be able to speak truth to power, to say, no, yeah, I'm a supporter of yours, but mm-hmm. that I think you're wrong on. I mean, I'll be right, but I think you are wrong on this one.
1: Right.
0: Yeah, but there's so little of that, Doc, mm-hmm. because everyone is just looking to position himself or herself, you know, to be in the good books of powerful people. Mm-hmm. Whether it be the boy on the block who's the dun, mm-hmm. whether it be, you know, a powerful person in the workplace, whether it be a politician. Mm-hmm. Yeah, and I don't think people respect you when they see, you know, everything they do is right.
1: Mm-hmm.
0: Yeah, remember the story that always goes around, I guess, in all Caribbean islands, where there was this boy who was finally condemned, and he'd killed someone, and they asked him, you know, what's his last wish? He said, well, he just wanted to say goodbye to his mom.
1: Mm-hmm.
0: And when she came, he bit her ears off.
1: Oh, man.
0: And he says, no, you never condemned me.
1: Mm.
0: You never told me what I was doing was wrong. You never. I was always right. Wow. And got where I am today.
1: Mm.
0: And I was hearing of another case in the U.S. Mm. where a guy was in prison for a long time. He said, if you go out, what do you see? If I go out, I'm going to kill my mother and father. He said, huh? Why? He said, but they never told me what I was doing was wrong. Never for once did they tell me, hey, John, that is not a good path. I was always right. So he said, no, if I get a chance, they know that too. If I ever come out, I'll kill them. And I'll go back in. Wow. He says, yeah, you see this, Doc?
1: Yeah.
0: He says, they never.
1: But if you have enough sense, enough common sense to come up with that you blame your parents for where you are, you should have had enough common sense to know that what you're doing is also wrong.
0: Yeah, but you know, you're caught up in it, Doc. Sometimes you're caught up in it.
1: Mm.
0: And it's at the early stages for people to tell you, that's a wrong path.
1: Mm.
0: And remember, I'm telling you this is a wrong path.
1: Mm.
0: You know, but if you, the people who are supposed to say that to you, they hide the gun.
1: Right.
0: They, you know, they quickly to, you know, quick to go and get something, ask some relative to bail you and to do this and to do that.
1: Mm.
0: Just facilitating all the time, blaming other people when things are, you know, when things go wrong.
1: Right.
0: You've just emboldened, you've created a beast.
1: Yeah.
0: Yep.
1: All right. Moving along, Stan.
0: Yes, sir.
1: The government of St. Lucia has confirmed that the pump prices for gasoline and diesel will remain at $16 per imperial gallon through May 31st.
0: Yeah.
1: Through May 31st.
0: Boy, in a sense, we're lucky. Yeah. I know now something has to give, eh?
1: Mm-hmm.
0: And because you can't have the sharp increases in the price of fuel,
1: mm-hmm.
0: and it remains steady. I understand what the government is trying to do, because mm-hmm. by increasing gas prices, it's so disruptive. But, and something has to give eventually.
1: It is what it is.
0: Yeah, can't indefinitely keep the price. It's like you buy butter for $5,
1: mm-hmm.
0: and you're selling it for $3.
1: Yeah.
0: The maths does not work out.
1: Yeah.
0: You know, something has to give. But I guess the expectation is, okay, maybe by the end of May, things might be better. Yes, we're taking a loss here, but, you know, things
1: there's only so much they can do.
0: Yeah. And you can only do it for some time.
1: Yeah.
0: No government can sustain it indefinitely.
1: Yeah.
0: Because you've seen it in the US, the prices have jumped.
1: Yeah.
0: In a number of other places.
1: Well, the very next day, every little thing affects it.
0: Right away, it goes up.
1: Right away.
0: The guys aren't saying, well, this is old stock that I bought at that price. Yeah. Forget the price has increased. No. The price increased, so the price increase is there. Boop.
1: Immediately.
0: Right away.
1: With immediate effect.
0: Yeah. But, you know, a small nation like ours, we know the impact it will have on the minibus drivers.
1: Right.
0: You know, if they really have to, you know, go with, okay, there's a 10% increase and pass it on to the final consumer, the impact is going to have on everyone.
1: Mm-hmm.
0: And then, you know, people who produce bread, all of a sudden, we look for even more. Although you see every day the bread shrinks, a dog. So then they say, hey, well, you're giving it slim fast.
1: Shrinkflation. Shrinkflation.
0: Yeah, it does. You know, mm-hmm. and sometimes you see prices increase that I say, mm-hmm. but where did these guys get? No, we're crazy if the increase mm-hmm. in prices, dog. Mm-hmm. I mean, I buy my coconuts
1: mm-hmm.
0: and all of a sudden the coconut just moves from 250, not to 275, you know, from 250 to $3. That's a leap.
1: Well, nobody wants to handle all those change, so just round it off.
0: Yeah. Yeah, but let's think of it from 250 to $3.
1: Yeah, but
0: I'm all for people making a profit in the dock.
1: I'm saying that the coconut vendors basically is saying that's too much trouble to deal with all these quarters.
0: Yeah, no, you come with your quarters and you deliver it if the person wants it, they'll keep it. But from 250 to $3, you know, and that's where, not because they've added that increase, that we have to say to all sellers of food and drinks that you must maintain a standard. I'm happy that a lot of our people are producing juices. I think so. Better I drink my local juice than something that's been packaged for how many months in so many different conditions. I prefer it. But let's have a standard so you know when you buy a drink, that person has that approval. You must do it. That the coconuts, we said, Doc, the same cutlass that's doing everything else is bam getting into my water.
1: Yeah.
0: It can be. Let's set the standard that you're selling coconuts. You like you were suggesting, your hair is
1: covered.
0: And then you have something of an apron. So, you know, and then you must have a place that when you want to ease yourself, we need to set the standard. So you put an increase in your price, it's fine.
1: There are many outlets / vendors that deal with food and there's no running water anywhere close by for them to wash their hands.
0: Yeah.
1: How do we
0: get
1: away from that?
0: We need to lift the standards. And lifting the standard is not to frustrate people or to put people out of business. No, we want you in business. In fact, if anything, we want you
1: to do it the right way.
0: We want you to make more.
1: Yeah.
0: But let's step up.
1: Step up.
0: All of St. Lucia needs it, Doc.
1: Mm-hmm.
0: All of St. Lucia, every single one, starting with us, from the people who take care of the streets to the people way up in government. You engage some offices and you see, boy, we need to up our standards.
1: Yeah,
0: we need to. And sometimes you have to say things to people that you don't like to hear. Mm-hmm. But we need to up our standards. We can't. The sloppiness can't continue. The garbage you have. So why you have solid waste? But you've seen the garbage. I'm seeing it. You're not seeing it. Another thing, Doc, talking about standards. I'm Groseley through and through. The streets in Groseley just been taken over. And you're talking just, okay, the Friday night, we know Friday night is very important. Very important to the people of Groseley. But for God's sake, after the Friday night, if you've put a lunch table on the road, you take it off.
1: Yeah.
0: Because this is a road, it's a street.
1: Mm-hmm.
0: And now I'm seeing my own street, lower down St. John Street, the intrusion on the sidewalk, and you go to another street and Notre Dame Street. People have said the sidewalk is not enough, so they're taking part of the road.
1: But I understand that maybe for the Friday night.
0: That hurts me.
1: For the Friday night.
0: You know, we're talking about permanent structures. You know, it hurts me.
1: Permanent structures.
0: Yeah. So sometimes when I go to Groseley, that's my home.
1: That's a different story.
0: And when I pass Groseley, I just say, it hurts me.
1: Yeah.
0: And I say, but we have a council, we have a parliamentarian, we have leaders in different things, there's the Ministry of Planning. How on God's earth, that's not a place behind God's back, you know, how on God's earth is that being tolerated? I want to cry. I see people putting balconies right on the sidewalk. I said, so what about the elderly people who are trying to navigate? So they put their things on the sidewalk, and if they have a car, it's right next there. So you've taken the sidewalk and you take half of the road. I don't know. And we accept it. And we think when we accept, when we allow people with this sloppy standard that they're going to like us, that's a fallacy, Doc. And you see it, even going back to my teaching years and all my whole experience. So if you have, let's imagine you're in a class, Doc, when you were at secondary school, and you have a sloppy teacher. In a sense, you enjoy because that teacher's not serious. But when it comes to serious business, you don't want to be in that teacher's class. Neither does your mom use that teacher. That's a joker. The one who is, boy, maybe a little strict, but holds a high standard. No, Michael, where's the assignment? You have to bring it. Why didn't you bring your assignment? That's the one your mom wants you to be in. And even you want to be in that class too.
1: Yeah.
0: You know, mm-hmm. so we fool ourselves into notion all of the time, thinking if we lower our standards, oh, we're gonna be so liked. Huh? So you allow people to build on the side. Oh, they're gonna like us so much. They're gonna like the council. They're gonna like the minister mm-hmm. because we let them build on the sidewalk. We say mm-hmm. nothing mm-hmm. as we speak. Mm-hmm. People building on the sidewalk as we speak.
1: And, there are a couple of places back road. When you pass back road through Bocage coming up to the Mourne,
0: yeah.
1: there are a couple of places that there are structures actually resting on the road. They start off the road, but it actually reach on. And you know how fat and how roomy the back roads are. We have room for everything. So it's okay. You know, yeah. there's a couple of places that have those
0: things. We can't be so sloppy
1: things.
0: As a yeah. people. We can't be so sloppy. But yeah. again, speaking truth to people. Mm. So no one in the community says, Castle, you can't build that there on the road.
1: Yeah.
0: And after that, you put a whole cart on the same road. Mm-hmm. But what are you doing to your community?
1: Mm-hmm.
0: Nobody says that because, why? I want to be in people's good books.
1: Mm-hmm.
0: So let them do what they do. And the place goes down and down and down. Streets, I knew that were wide streets
1: mm-hmm.
0: in Grosley. Two cars park and can accommodate, bum, bum.
1: Okay.
0: Now this thing's narrow because you choose to build. Mm-hmm.
1: On the sidewalk
0: and in some cases on the road.
1: Yeah,
0: I could be the lone voice. I don't want no support on that.
1: Yeah,
0: you know, I mean, come on, you've seen garbage strewn all over the place and so nobody sees it to say, hey, no, pick this thing up. Oh, what are you talking about? What are you talking about? You know, that terrorism and this and that. What, we serious?
1: Yeah.
0: But how could we tolerate that? I don't know, but you know, we happy. But those things do have an impact, Doc.
1: Mm.
0: Those things do have an impact beyond just the aesthetics.
1: Mm.
0: When you drop standards like that, it goes into so many other things.
1: Yeah.
0: Even down, people may not, and very often we don't make the links, down to your behavior, Doc. If you pass through a community and you see it's orderly, well-organized, your behavior changes right there. You pass through a chaotic place, garbage everywhere, this everywhere.
1: It affects your state of mind.
0: Yes,
1: it affects your state of mind.
0: Doc, but also, we talk about, boy, how everybody's so angry.
1: Mm.
0: All of that is part of it, too.
1: Yeah.
0: If you pass through a nice, but so many things impact our mood.
1: Mm-hmm.
0: You're a music mm-hmm. man.
1: Mm-hmm.
0: And you know that, Doc.
1: Mm-hmm.
0: And I've told you, too, sometimes on an evening, I'm going home and then Doc is playing some music and I just think, wow. That just puts me, it just sets mm-hmm. up my evening.
1: Yeah.
0: Those little things are having an impact. So there's a time in the day where you can take the boom, boom, boom, boom, boom, boom. Mm-hmm. But there's a time you mellow.
1: Yeah.
0: You make same thing. You pass through a community and it's chaotic.
1: Mm-hmm.
0: Your mind, it does impact your mind. There are studies showing this. It impacts. So we said, why everybody, you angry because sometimes you're just passing there and you're thinking, you have to pass on. I see parents, you're going along with your daughter, but she's in the road, a car is just behind you.
1: Mm-hmm.
0: All of that impacts your mind, whereas if she was passing on the sidewalk, her mood is impacted too, just a nice, safe sidewalk with her daughter. But, you know, we lower our standards, it makes us, I don't know, we think it puts us in the good books of the people who are doing those things.
1: Yeah.
0: These very same people disrespect you.
1: Mm-hmm.
0: These very same people. But let's see, Doc. Oh, we're happy. We're happy people. Until something terrible happens.
1: Yeah.
0: A child walking in the road gets hit, sadly.
1: Oh.
0: Sorry, Doc. Anyway.
1: Yeah. Yeah, I remember that happening on too many occasions.
0: Yeah.
1: So, yeah. Yeah. Some of the persons that may not be so happy are the users of the 100-pound gas cylinder.
0: Oh, yeah. That
1: went up.
0: Yeah.
1: You know? So it's now $280.50.
0: Yeah.
1: But for the 20-pound cylinder, the government is actually subsidizing about $39 of the cost.
0: Yeah, there's a lot of money.
1: So that's a lot. That's a lot. So whatever $30-something we are paying now, if it were not for that subsidy, we would have been paying $73.97 per tank.
0: Wow.
1: Pro tank, which means we would have been going back to the coal pot.
0: Yeah,
1: maybe we should still prepare and consider that.
0: It's a lot, and it can't continue indefinitely.
1: Mm-hmm.
0: It is quite a load, quite a burden, and sometimes people don't appreciate it. But here's the other thing, Doc. I make the comparison. You buy, let's say, the 22-pound cylinder. It probably lasts you a month of cooking your food for you, morning, day, night. You know, it cooks your food for you for a month. And that costs probably $34. But you put $34 fuel in your car. By the time you come up to the mall and go down,
1: that's the end of it.
0: That's it. That's but look at for the value. No, yeah. Seriously, I often compare it. But look at the value I'm getting. I buy a cylinder, it cooks food for the family for about a month.
1: Mm.
0: Okay, I put that same amount in fuel for the car, and by the time I go to the mall and I come back, I need to put fuel again.
1: Yeah.
0: Now, okay, what value has the car given me? All right, taking me to work and back. Although I could have done. I could hop on a bus.
1: Mm-hmm.
0: I could, yeah. I mean, you could look at that option. Yeah. That's an option. And, but look at the value the gas has given you in terms of the cooking,
1: mm-hmm.
0: and for a month.
1: Yeah.
0: And this one is for a day, Doc. A day.
1: It may last you the day, depending on how much driving you do.
0: Yeah, and the type of vehicle. If you have what Mike has,
1: yeah.
0: and it probably lasts you 2 hours.
1: Yeah.
0: soon people will have to mix gasoline with K oil.
1: With K oil. Yeah. And see hope you get to your destination.
0: Yeah.
1: Well, have you heard anything about the shooting on Shields Road and St. Louis Street area with the police? Have you heard anything about that?
0: No, Doc, no.
1: Yeah, apparently there was an exchange of gunfire. The corner of Shosey Road and St. Louis Street and Cass Trees. And, well, the police are now looking at maybe pressing attempted murder charges on that person. The suspect is on the run.
0: Ooh.
1: Yeah, he's on the run. So.
0: And then I guess they would have images of that person. Because we have cameras all over the place. Huh?
1: Well, I hope the cameras are there and I hope they're working.
0: They are working.
1: Okay. Well, they're probably going to find the person.
0: So when people do their things, they are working and they've been helping the police in a lot of cases.
1: Mm.
0: Well, those cameras are helping the police. So people think they do things and you escape.
1: Mm.
0: The cameras catch you.
1: Yeah. So it's a matter of time.
0: Yeah.
1: Yeah. Basically, the story goes that officers attached to the gangs, narcotics, and firearms unit were involved in an incident which unfolded in the city and sent bystanders scrambling for safety. Investigation after they were looking at attempted murder investigation after the police officer reportedly came under fire, heavy fire, during a confrontation with an armed suspect who is now on the run. So I'm quite sure Springs will have some more info on that
0: a little later on.
1: Yeah.
0: For sure.
1: Yeah, so.
0: Yeah, well, boy, and you see, things tend to move by season. Huh? So you have an increasing in those sort of activities, and it's like everybody is, I don't know, jumping on the bandwagon.
1: Yeah.
0: Mm.
1: All right, I think we're due for a break, are we?
0: Yeah, we are.
1: Yeah. All right.
0: So we'll and we are going to be opening up the lines soon enough. Tomorrow we have a very, very special guest, Doc. Someone who's been based, well, overseas for most of his life, but doing phenomenally well, and he's back on Ireland to make a difference. He is always well connected.
1: Nice.
0: And we're talking about J.D. Douglas.
1: Okay.
0: And his very, very significant role overseas and the sort of accolades he's received, the sort of impact and impression he's created.
1: Right.
0: Yeah.
1: Nice.
0: Yeah. And he's working on a very special project. So he's going to be our in-studio guest tomorrow.
1: Okay.
0: Alright, so we take our break?
1: Take a break.
0: Yes,
1: sir. Back in a blink.
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0: Okay, welcome back. Thanks for staying with us. Thanks for staying with the most consequential talk show in all of local radio. And thanks for making it so. Doc.
1: Yes, sir.
0: How are you doing?
1: I'm good. I'm
0: I see
1: good,
0: you looking. Moving with, it looks like I need to give you another pair of hands. Is that going to work?
1: I might have to start using my legs.
0: Yeah.
1: Still getting used to some of the things we
0: have. Yeah, there's
1: here,
0: a lot so, to do. There's yeah, a lot to do. So. Even for a guy like you, accustomed of handling so many different things at the same time.
1: You know? So.
0: Yeah. All right. So, we move on with mm-hmm. and the platform. Mm-hmm. Anything being said to us right now that you care to communicate with the world?
1: Let's see. How is it that
0: occurs? Okay, while you do that, just quickly, and Doc, I'm imagining, I don't know how much of a, I know you love your cricket. How much of a football fan are you, Doc?
1: I love sports. I love sports.
0: Okay.
1: I love sports, yeah.
0: And do you have a preference? What's your...
1: Not really. Growing up in my school days, we basically played everything from table tennis, everything.
0: Really?
1: Yeah, man.
0: Okay.
1: As I got older, my belly got bigger, but that's okay.
0: But you're reasonably. You look like you're a batsman, Doc. With your, I can imagine your favorite shot was the left alone. were you any good at batting?
1: Well, I had my fair share.
0: Okay.
1: One of my highlights was playing backyard cricket with Bernard Julian.
0: Oh, really?
1: Yeah.
0: Okay.
1: Yeah. At his home in Carinage.
0: Yeah.
1: Yeah. And we playing cricket, and he was batting, and I was bowling.
0: Really?
1: And by some miracle,
0: You dismissed him.
1: The ball did a rattlesnake on the ground.
0: Wow.
1: I had no idea how it happened, but it happened.
0: Wow.
1: You know? Wow. It did a rattlesnake, and he just had no idea what happened.
0: Okay.
1: Pretty much the same thing with me. But, I mean, that was one of the highlights.
0: All right. And you played a bit of football as well.
1: I did some football. I did gymnastics.
0: Hey.
1: I did all sorts of things. Yeah.
0: All right. You're more serious than I thought, though.
1: Yeah.
0: Okay. Yeah. And in football, I think if I were to, I'll probably put you. No, not in the.
1: I'll defend.
0: You would.
1: Yeah, I'll defend.
0: All right, boy. Sorry for my side.
1: All right. Let's get to the lines. Let's see who do we have with us.
0: Yeah.
1: All right. Hi. Hello. Good morning.
2: Greetings, Dr. Beats. Good day, Sir Stan.
0: Yes. Hello. Good day, morning. Caller.
2: How are you guys doing?
0: We're fine. We're fine. And you?
2: I'm good.
0: Okay.
2: Just a quick suggestion, eh? Mm-hmm. Yeah. Call me crazy or funny. You see all this crime thing that's going on, this fella, you know, shooting people willy-nilly, you know, even return, you know, firing after our police officers and so on. These guys are becoming really brazen, you know.
0: Mm.
2: And to think that when these guys are caught, they basically get a slap on the wrist, whether they get bail or they are remanded, they go to prison, and they basically go into an inn where they get their 3 square meals a day, they have their gym, they have all their stuff. It's a rehab center, we understand that. But a lot of these guys are hardened criminals.
0: Mm-hmm.
2: No amount of counseling will get to them, because that is almost like it's in their DNA. It's not, but because of their environment and so on, they believe that this is the only way, and they have something to prove. So the reality of it is, we may not be able to get to all of these guys. So here is my suggestion.
0: Okay.
2: First time offender, if you're caught with a firearm, you know, the usual. But if there is proof, evidence beyond reasonable doubt, that you are a suspect in an actual act, whether you've taken the life of somebody or you've injured somebody or you attempted something along these lines.
0: Yes.
2: And we catch you.
0: Mm-hmm.
2: When we catch you, you see your thumbs. I'll laugh. Your thumbs They will be amputated.
0: Oh my God, Kola.
2: Yes.
0: But you know that's not permissible. Huh? We live in an international environment.
2: I know it's not permissible.
0: Yeah.
2: But so is murder, which is what they are committing.
0: Yeah.
2: And they are doing it without conscience.
0: Yeah.
2: So if it is that we have to write some kind of legislation to set an example. If we know that you are a murderer and we have evidence beyond reasonable doubt and we catch you, we are amputating your thumbs so you can never hold a firearm again.
0: Okay.
2: You will not hold one. You will not be able to discharge one round.
0: Yeah, I'm just thinking, that's true. Without a thumb, it makes
2: Pardon?
0: It very, without your thumb, it makes it very difficult, huh? Near impossible.
2: It is extremely difficult.
0: Yeah.
2: You have no opposable thumbs. You are like an animal because you're behaving like an animal, right?
0: Okay.
2: So we will remove your disposable thumbs. We'll remove that. So you will not be able to hold a firearm to shoot anybody again. And if that is too much, they like tattoos, of course. So we'll tattoo on your forehead, murderer.
0: Oh, but that might be an honor. That might be a badge, Kola.
2: An honor? I thought of that, you know.
0: Yeah, it
2: I
0: might just be a badge. Thank you very much.
2: No. Yes, but what it will do, let us say, okay, that is enacted, and it is made known that all convicted murderers will be tattooed with a certain whatever. So persons can identify them, the public can identify them, and they cannot remove it or cover it. Think of that.
0: Yeah, but so why don't, we do the things that the law allows us to do instead of getting to those extreme cases? Let's first exhaust that, caller. You know,
2: these are extreme cases. Yes.
0: Yeah, but I'm saying, cases. In other words, you're a manager. Before I get to some very outlandish, you know, measure, let me do the simple things that are within my means that are permissible. And if I exhaust it, if it's not working out. Like simply, you know, I mean, you go to prison for life. Thank you very much. We'll take care of you. You'll work hard there, but we'll take care of you.
1: I think, Stan, what he's getting to is the repeat offenders in particular. The repeat offenders.
2: Repeat offenders.
0: Yeah.
2: That's correct.
1: And the issue with putting someone in prison for life is that they still live a pretty good life inside.
0: No, let's be straight. And I heard the caller talk about that.
1: Mm-hmm.
0: Being in prison is not a nice thing, Doc. Don't worry. And then somebody was saying to me, because I said, who says, just questioning, that some of the things we fear. So if you look like someone like me and you would fear the idea of being incarcerated. But I say, who said these guys have that same level of fear? I was just questioning that. I'm not saying they don't.
1: Mm-hmm.
0: And a guy was saying to me, someone was saying to me, Stanley, you might be surprised. They fear that.
1: Mm-hmm.
0: Because that's why they try to cover up a lot of the other things, that they've done something to Michael, Stanley saw, so they want to do something to Stanley to safeguard themselves from going there. A lot of these guys have about 3 girls. They have, you know, they're always on the line, they're always trolling, driving all over the place. You don't want to be in a cage. A cage is not a nice place to be. So they actually fear that.
2: That is true to some degree. But there are a vast majority of those who don't. They don't have anything to lose. They don't have children. If they have a girlfriend, the girlfriend is shared amongst the guys on the block. They don't respect the women anyways. They don't respect family members. They don't care if what they are doing will affect their family members. They don't care. All they are concerned about is the money and the drugs and that lifestyle, what it encompasses. That is their vibe. That's their MO. That's what they do. Even when they go in there, they still have their way of having their claws in the society.
0: Yeah.
2: That is a fact.
0: But here's the other point, Kola. You hear so much of they being worried when they're in there and who else is with their girl. You've heard of cases like that. And sometimes when images come out with their girl in a particular situation, how angry they get.
1: Mm-hmm.
2: Let me tell you, Sestan, I was speaking to an ex-convict.
0: Mm-hmm.
2: Yeah, he was arrested in Martinique. He said that's a terrible place to be. And he said that when he heard word that his madam was going around with a guy, man, he had to mentally switch that off and tell himself, look, you are in there. There is nothing that you can do about it.
0: Yes.
2: Because if you think about it, it will send you off. So yeah. The guys have their ways of conditioning themselves.
0: Okay.
2: This is, we speak in real talking.
0: Yes.
2: They condition themselves. They know, okay, I go inside there. Forget about children. Forget about family. Forget about woman. They create their own ecosystem inside there. Where a lot of the times they become even worse criminals than they were before they went in.
0: Okay.
2: The repeat offenders, when you hear them speak, they speak with pride, having gone in there and rub shoulders with quote unquote bigger boys that teach them the tricks of the trade that they did not know. So when they go back into society, poor job us, we don't know them. The police may know them.
0: Yeah.
2: You know, persons close to them may know that this person was in prison, but the wider public don't know. So okay. We have to have a way. That is me. That is little me.
0: Yeah. Thank you.
2: To identify these animals. So if today or tomorrow they happen to end up on the streets, repeat offenders, not first time, not if, okay, a foolish little boy play with a gun and they caught him or whatever, and he straightens his life out. There is proof that he straightens his life out. You know, he's back out. He finds a job, or he starts a business, or he does something that shows that his life is progressing in a good trajectory. Not cases like that. But persons who go in and out and in and out, when you see it's the same thing they're doing over and over and over, and these people's lives are terrorizing, I cut in your forms.
0: Okay. All right. Let's look at that caller and let's understand. Right. Yeah. Thank you. Thank you very much.
1: All the best.
0: Thank you very much.
1: Have a nice day.
0: Yeah. Yes, Doc.
1: All right. And let's take another call.
0: Right away.
1: Hi. Hello. Good morning.
3: Yeah, good morning, Stanley and Dr. Beat.
1: Good morning, sir.
0: Good morning, caller.
3: I know you all have a hard-on for E.T., but it's all right. Today, I'm going to go through dialogue, and I will condemn the people that have come up against me saying awful things about my intellectual ways of putting forward some things to you and grind. You see, these are the haters. That's why I take a lot of time. Like last night, I was playing three homilies of Father Albert Smith for some of my colleagues, you know. And last night, most of them were women. They are journalists. I know them from years and years. But you see, there's a gentleman that called me Mr. Privilege, and he states that you must do something about me. Another one who is a hackamania. These are the guys that the people are upset with when they come after E.T. Because the people, most of the Malawi, downtown, markets, and every part of the district, if I don't call you, Stanley, they wonder what's happened to E.T. Is he sick? Something is wrong with him? Okay. I know you did Shakespeare, both you and Dr. B, Henry IV. He says, I can do things, I can call spirits from the vasty deep. And he says, so can anybody else. He goes on to say other things about man, but anyhow. You see that gentleman that just called you, Stanley?
0: Yes, sir.
3: And he didn't justify, but he made he victimized. He was unjust to the younger generation of people that are trying to cope with staying away from guns and shooting one another. You heard his trilogy, is what he was I'm stating that the government should do. And I know if the Prime Minister was listening to him this morning, you say that man is sick. He's sick. Solution has a problem with youngsters. And Stanley, the only way the Prime Minister could solve that problem, not by the police trying to look and hunt these guys down, is to examine how youth innovation can feed a sustainable development. And I go and say, I want you to send a message to Prime Minister Philip, Mr. Philip J. Pierre, Mr. I'm a matter from St. Mary's College, that he has a way I want to propose to him. I've been studying that because I was talking to, it happened to be at Mark, and I saw a young lady talking to a brother-in-law, my brother-in-law. And I said to him, how old is that lady? He told me that lady is probably in her late 20s. She was stating that she got guidance from a certain MP where she's bringing down cows. I mean, expensive herded milk cows, heifers and bulls to St. Lucia. I said to her, you doing that, madam? She says, yes. I said, little tiny lady like you? She laughed. And if you heard how she speaks, I want the Minister of Agriculture to take a look at that lady's model. Because what I'm proposing to Prime Minister Philip J. Pierre, don't give your money to these people that say they're going to do social things and talk to the gun runners, to the gunslingers, etc. Forget about them. Turn your attention to these young fellas. Give them a job of responsibility. We have in Viewfort large brass of pastures. Take 25 of these gentlemen. Give 10 male and 10 women a chance to open a poultry farm. Set it up for them. Let them have the responsibility that one of them going to be their own CEO and the rest are members of that group. Set that farm up with guidance, with proper helpers in poultry. And they'll have their business just like Highland and the rest of them.
0: Okay.
3: Mature them. So now, they wouldn't have to waste their time and watch the boss who has money and we finicking with them and wearing the blings and driving the pretty cars and they have to do gun running for these bosses. The bosses will be left alone. They will be the one. But the government, Mr. Pierre, you have to go to other areas too of pig farming. Do the same thing with another 20. If they're farming.
0: Okay.
3: And set that stage for them. Don't give no social or these people money. Spend your money on the young people and you see the difference.
0: All right.
3: It comes from the alma mater E.T. that knew him at St. Mary's College that always used to listen to them at a certain place.
0: Thank you.
3: Thank you very much.
0: Thank you.
3: And have a good time.
0: You too. Thanks a lot.
1: Someone says, you're absolutely right. You have to think twice before helping anyone these days. I guess that this is in relation to...
0: Oh, we'll talk about picking giving, up someone, yeah, somebody, right?
1: Yeah, that's so sad.
0: And in a sense, we must always help because it's not good enough for you to think my immediate inner circle is good.
1: Yeah.
0: And you know, indifferent to what happens elsewhere because that can come and bite you. Mm-hmm. But you have to guard yourself and protect yourself for sure.
1: Right.
0: Yeah.
1: All right, let's take another call. Hi, hello, good morning.
4: Hey, good morning, Stanley. Good morning, Dr. Bitt. How are you all doing?
1: Not too bad.
0: We're fine, caller. And you?
4: Mm-hmm. Yes, I'm doing great, Stanley. Hope all is well on your end as well.
0: Yes, I'm good, caller.
4: Okay. Yes, scripture. Do not be conformed to this world, but be transformed by the renewal of your mind. You can put all the social intervention in place. You can give them pig farm. You can give poultry farm. Unless the first work that has to be done with our young people in this country is to help change the way they think. Okay? As a man thinketh in his heart, so is he. So even if you give them poultry farm, what do you think they're going to do with the money? Because they have the same mindset still. So first, what we have to do is to change the mindset, the way of thinking.
0: Okay, so how do you suggest that is done? How do you suggest that is done?
4: Okay, that can be done by a lot of different organizations. The first thing that has to be done is start at the home. The community is made up of homes. Every single community is made up of homes. Every single person at the workplace is made up of persons from home. So we need to change the whole mindset of St. Lucians, including the parents. Everybody needs to be on board.
0: So when you say change the mindset, what do you mean? Let's get down to the
4: deal. You have mindset, different way persons think. Okay, so as a Christian, my mindset is don't be overcome by evil, but overcome evil with good. That's my mindset. Do not, just because somebody stepped on my toe, that doesn't mean I have to step on the person's toe. So I'm of that particular mindset, right? There is also mindset that says, pray for them that hurt you and despitefully use you. So it's not every situation that you have to retaliate with force, right? It's not every situation that demands, let's say, physical action. You know, they have different ways of doing it. So that is what I'm saying by changing the mindset. Because now the mindset also could have been caused by our inadequate court system, our inadequate the justice system. It's very inadequate and it has left a lot of loopholes where persons think that they have to take the law into their own hands. So a lot has to be done.
0: Okay.
4: These things cannot be done overnight. There's a lot we have to do, both at the home level, community level, government institution. Every single person is going to play their part. Because if, let's say, you at the home, Stanley, you playing your part, right? You have your boy, you have brought him up well and everything. And an injustice happened to him and you. But you have been going up in court, going back and forth, right? It's a clear-cut case. But sometimes you're wrong. You've been taking advantage of, you could clearly see the loophole in the system is trying to favor the other person's side. And even persons on the outside know that you are right. But because of the corrupt system, you have to be lingering. All of that has an effect and
0: okay.
4: an impact
0: okay.
4: on how the society thing itself.
0: Okay.
4: Okay?
0: Yes,
4: so at the end of the day, we need to change the mindset of the people.
0: All right.
4: You see the garbage disposal problem we have? We have to change the mindset of the people, because the police cannot be everywhere to police them. The solid waste cannot be everywhere. That doesn't mean they don't have to play their part, and I don't think they're playing enough of a role. But everybody needs to be on board, including all those government institutions that are getting the stipend from the government. That's the only way these things can work.
0: Thank you.
4: Even if I do my part and the other institutions not doing their part, we still have a problem.
0: Thank you.
4: So the whole country has to be set on it's like a reset. Okay, my brother?
0: Okay. Thanks for your contribution, caller. Thank you.
1: All the best to you.
4: All right.
1: 4517260, and let's get to the line. Hi, hello, good morning.
5: Yeah, good morning, Mr. Studley.
0: Good morning, caller.
5: Exaka Fetman.
0: Mwela Kachibi.
5: Because mwen ou pa pale je patwa, but Radio Shimon, ki ka koupon kouyo la, pa se yo ka koupon bay la. You see the last caller called there?
0: Mm-hmm.
5: I give Met a merit of excellence. Where I have to recognize what he say.
0: Okay.
5: Because there was a time we used to call women Jamet. Yo pavo anye. Let me mean pavo anye. And it's today women running. Gaffer, look at St. Lucia now. And look at some of the top vehicles running there. Majority of them is women. Now we have to place a mindset into the men. And let them know the government has to be involved. The problem with St. Lucia, if Shastney or Pierre did not win, at the end of the day, we could not have a mindset. But either one of them that win have to face the challenges of the country. So right now, the mindset has to be placed into the young men at a school age. Because if you look at 40 children being born in a month, you find 20 girls and 8 boys.
0: No, that's not correct.
5: From the Pilea Okale, from Kanta Garden, from the pillar who call record premier to record secondary. Because the time have changed, my brother.
0: Okay.
5: Listen, a 12-year-old girl can get pregnant now, you know. I won't do that crime, you know. I'm in my 50s.
0: Mm.
5: It could happen, you know why? Because of the food changes. The food have a lot of genetics in them. The food changes have happened where it pushed the speed. So right now you have to practically stop them and groom them at a tertiary age. Okay, with passapo, okay, with our best passapo, best. See, mama, paka bali tete bone. Baby, mama, paka bali tete, like a new problem.
0: Okay.
5: And mama, guys, they kick me. So, Mr. Paddy, have a good day. And
0: you too. Thanks for your contribution, caller. Thank you very much for your contribution.
1: Stan, I know as a teacher you would have passed through hundreds of students, maybe?
0: No, not so many.
1: Not so many? Well, someone wants to know if you remember teaching Davidson Verdun?
0: Of course, yeah. Yeah,
1: all right, yeah. Well, I guess he wants you to say hi and make sure Davidson. you remember him.
0: Nice, quiet young man. Yeah.
1: Oh, very good.
0: Very pleasant young man, yeah.
1: Lovely. Well, you were his teacher, right?
0: So yeah.
1: You taught him that as well? Or he came from home with that.
0: I think he came from home with it.
1: And that's one of the things we keep forgetting.
0: Yeah.
1: The discipline the direction of a youth. It really and truly starts at home. We want to blame the teachers and the society and everyone else, but it starts at home. It starts at home.
0: Yeah.
1: Yeah. Election results in Bahamas.
0: Bahamas,
1: 33 to the PLP and 8 to the FNN.
0: Another trend that continues throughout the region and talk of, you know, almost lopsided sort of victories. So we had it in St. Vincent, but this time, you know, an outlier in a sense because the opposition won. But in Barbados, and the opposition failed to win a single seat. In St. Lucia, the opposition won one seat. In Antigua, last week it was, and the opposition, well, the government failed to win just 2 seats. So we're having those sort of victories. And people have to note, opposition politics is tough.
1: Yeah.
0: It is tough. Yeah. So you have to be on the ball early, you have to be serious, and you have to be very well organized. Opposition politics is tough.
1: Right.
0: Yeah, so it's not for jokers. You have to be serious. Yeah.
1: So I'm running through a couple of the messages online. Someone says, great idea from ET, but who says the young men on the island want to do that?
0: Yeah. No, well, we can't be pessimistic. Huh? If you put, you'll not get everyone saying, yes, I'm interested, but different things. And he suggested 2 things, but there could be a number of other, and you know, projects. And different people will be attracted to different things. But, you know, it's a start. It's a start. It's not a bad idea.
1: Yeah.
0: I wouldn't knock it.
1: All right.
0: Yeah.
1: Morning, Dr. Beaton. Stanley, I don't understand the Prime Minister. On Wednesdays are his constituency days. And every Wednesday you go there, he's absent. Since after elections, we haven't seen the Prime Minister in his constituency office.
0: Right? Really?
1: Yeah.
0: I'm surprised by that.
1: so I don't know. I'm just
0: surprised by that.
1: Don't shoot the messenger.
0: Yeah. I'm surprised by that.
1: I don't know. But this is his contribution, he says.
0: Okay.
1: Or his or her contribution, I'm not quite sure.
0: Okay.
1: Yeah.
0: Well, today's Wednesday. We can see if he's in his office. But again, sometimes, you know, a lot of other responsibilities come there. And,
1: And yes, Sunday parents need to play their role, teach them right from wrong, and then the schools and the different churches will help.
0: Yeah. But we say parents, yes, and of course it starts very often, it starts there. But it's also, it's to me a series of concentric circles, Doc. So you have the inner circle of the family, but then you have the neighborhood as well. Because even if the mother tries really hard, but as soon as he steps out, you have people driving him in a particular direction, it's not going to help. And, you know, the school as well. And it's, you know, the broader community.
1: Yeah, you get it from all directions. And then it must have some sort of effect, impact on your decision making.
0: He stays at home.
1: Yeah.
0: But the sort of influence, what's been fed.
1: Yeah.
0: On the phone.
1: Yeah.
0: You know, so you'll say, hey, my boy or my girl is at home and he's in the room. But what is in the room with your girl and your boy?
1: Now, social media is a problem, you know, my man. It's a major, major, major problem. I deleted TikTok on my phone.
0: You did? Okay.
1: Years ago.
0: Okay.
1: I found myself browsing and laughing and having fun.
0: From one to the other.
1: I looked at the time. I said, almost 2 o'clock in the morning. I said, what the hell?
0: Yeah, yeah, yeah.
1: No, I said, no, I can't continue that.
0: Yeah.
1: I got rid of it.
0: Yeah.
1: 4517260, that's the number to call. Oh, okay. My apologies, I didn't answer the
0: call. Sorry, caller.
1: All right, so let's get to the WhatsApp platform. Hi, hello, good morning. Hello.
6: Hello, good morning.
1: Good morning.
0: Good morning, caller.
6: Yeah. So Stanley, you see the difference. While Mr. Beat is here, he answers the call very quickly, you know. It's a huge difference. Every second counts.
0: Okay.
6: Yeah.
1: So, okay, guys, I'm a little lost, doing? But yeah. If there's a discussion going on, if there's a discussion going on, you know, you don't want to interrupt the discussion with a call.
0: Yeah.
1: So.
0: But he was just complimenting you on the promptness, Doc.
1: Yeah. Okay.
6: Right. I have a suggestion for every Caribbean country. And you see, look at the most recent homicide, like what was the guy, age 25 years, right? So for the past 25 years, we have had how many prime ministers? We have had how many of them? Four of them, Stanley?
0: And possibly, if you go back 25 years, that'll be 2001, and Dr. Anthony was there. And 2006, then you had Sir John returning, then you had Prime Minister Stephenson King, and then it was followed by Chastney. Dr. Anthony again, and then Alan Chastney and Philip J. Pierre.
6: No, but we're not going to repeat the names.
0: I know.
6: Counting individuals.
0: Yeah, but what's the significance of what you're saying, caller?
6: Stanley, for 25 years, that person has only four people or maybe three people in charge of a country dictating the future of the country and where things are going to be for the future. So what I'm saying is that we lack visionary minds in the Caribbean. It's not that there's a lack of visionary minds, but the people we vote, they're not very visionary. They don't have a good vision for the future. So I think that's what's happening. People watch their future based on the leaders, and then they say, well,

0: more often than 2.5 years, and when you look, you know, I mean, there's no sign.
1: England had that situation.
0: Yes.
1: The Kingdom.
2: Yeah, a couple of months, right?
0: Less than a couple of months ago.
2: Yeah.
0: And yeah.
1: Yeah, but that is because these countries, before something surfaces with their personal life or whatever, they usually would just step down. But it's not like here in the Caribbean. They could say 1,000 rumors about our leaders and they don't really care. They stay in power. They just deny and deny.
0: Okay.
1: But in these countries, when something happens that is, it hits personally to the people, they just step down and say they have no more time for that public life.
2: Mm.
0: All right.
1: So, but if we put it in law that we are going to have elections every 2.5 years, I think that would make the leaders, like, it would put them on edge. It would make them more serious.
0: But, Kola, it's already difficult to plan. Because, really, when you're supposed to plan, doing it for 5 years alone is difficult. Because certain things you have to do, you have to think 20, 30 years ahead. And if you're now reducing 5 to 2.5 years, and are you not putting too much emphasis as well on the role, which is very significant, of the politicians? But it's not the sum total of all of the influences and the impact on our society. It's not. There are a number of other forces outside politics. But politics is important, and politics has tremendous weight. I'm not for once.
2: With a span of two and a half years, Caller, by the time the government starts to settle in, it's time to move out.
0: Could you imagine campaigning never stops now?
1: Yeah.
0: If it was for two and a half years, then I don't know what would it be. Campaigning never stops.
1: That's what I want for them. With more pressure on them, because it's like the. Okay, you give them 5 years, right? Look at the history. You give them 5 years. For the first year, they're still campaigning. Mm. The second year, they're still campaigning. So the 2 years, they're campaigning, right? They take one year to do a few projects.
0: I think that's a cynical view, Caller. And I hear a lot of people say those things.
1: I'm just giving you from my point of view.
0: I know, but I'm questioning it as well.
1: In the last few months, they all about at everybody home. Vote for me. I'll help you.
0: Caller, I think that's a cynical view, because I'll tell you something. First of all, forget Labour and UWP. Our administrations from independence, whether it be Labour or UWP, have invested a tremendous amount in, first of all, education. Education is a significant slice of our budget. You can see how our governments spend the money. You can criticize them on certain things. Of course, do that. You have a right to do that, and you should do it if you think it's worthy of criticism. But a tremendous amount of money, and I'll put up the percentage, is spent on education, which is largely free in St. Lucia. You know, a significant amount is spent on infrastructure, the roads, the bridges, and these other things, the physical infrastructure. A lot is spent on paying our civil servants. A lot is spent on the buildings that people have to. We can see where the money goes. We can have a look. We can be critical, as we have to. A tremendous amount has been spent on our young people, you know. A significant amount of our budget is spent on our young people.
2: I think, Stanley, what the point he's trying to make is that with a shorter time frame,
0: mm-hmm.
2: you find the government of the day would have to fast track everything and make things happen faster than waiting until a year or two before elections again.
0: But do you want a government thinking?
2: No, but on the flip side, Caller, rather than cutting it in half, what if you double it and give the administration more time to do and implement things?
0: Yeah, because has it...
2: Will it not have the same effect or better effect?
0: But do you want a government thinking just... Okay, so just 2 years ahead?
1: We have had the same leaders for over 25 years, right? Imagine you have a vehicle, right?
0: No, and that's not correct. We haven't had the same leaders, but we just went through it. We haven't had the same leaders over the last 25
1: years. Imagine you have a vehicle, right?
0: No, but you're still proceeding on that premise, Caller, which is not correct. We haven't had the same leaders. over the last 25 years. That's not true.
1: We need to change more often.

0: Okay. Well,
1: we need to change more often.
0: All right, that's your perspective.
1: Change is something that will always happen, right? But the faster somebody gets to change, the more they grow, the more they develop, they make mistakes, they learn from their mistakes faster. I'm not saying that it is a good thing that it's going to be 2.5 years. I'm saying let us try it out. Let us just try it out to see how it works. Because at the end of the day, Kenny Anthony is a grown man. Philip Gpia is a growing man. Stevenson King, all of these people are older than me. And I'm saying even I have better ideas than them.
0: Okay. And they're the one, that's good. Thank you.
2: So before you go, caller, quick question. What device are you calling from? You realize that his voice is extremely clear. It's one of the clearer voices with a WhatsApp call.
1: Oh, I'm calling from a Samsung.
2: A regular phone? Or are you using some sort of headset or with a mic?
1: No, my phone is just regular. My phone is a Samsung F05, you know?
2: All right. It sounds pretty clear. Yeah, so.
0: Thank you, caller. Thanks a lot.
2: All the best.
1: All right, take care.
0: Thanks. Okay. Hey, there's a message from the Prime Minister. He says, hi, I was in my constituency yesterday. I visited the families and my office is fully serviced and anyone who wants service can contact the office.
2: Right.
0: Okay. So that's from St. Lucia's Prime Minister.
2: And you would also understand that he's extremely busy and not every Wednesday he'll be able to be sitting in his office and coming out and have a one-on-one with everyone. So you can understand.
0: And sometimes you want something from the office, but not necessarily. It doesn't have to be. So I may want something in Groseley and from the constituency office or even from the minister, but it doesn't have to be the minister implement. There may be structures in place for it to happen, you know, independent of a sit down with the minister. That's not to say that, you know, I mean, you don't want your politicians there and sometimes speaking to them and one-on-one with them. And because sometimes they're the ones you want to speak with. All right, let's take our break, Doc.
2: All right, and we'll be back in a blink.
0: Yeah.
2: Okay.

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0: Okay, we're back. Thanks to stay with the most consequential talk show in all of local radio. It's so because you made it so, Doc.
1: For me, it wasn't me. According to Shaggy, it wasn't me.
0: It wasn't you, Doc. Yes. So let's get on with it. We're trying to get as many callers their contributions as possible.
1: All right.
0: Let's not ignore what's being said on the platform as well, Doc.
1: All right.
0: Yeah.
1: All right. So let's get to the lines and see who do we have here. Hi, hello. Good morning.
2: Greetings and salutation.
1: Greetings to you, sir.
0: Greetings, caller.
2: Yeah, greetings. Stanley, I hope you'll be able to bear with me this morning because there are some things I think you need to know.
0: Okay.
2: First of all, I would want to ask you, do you know that the Vendors Arcade will be demolished sometime this month?
0: Oh, as soon as that? Well, I expected the demolition to begin sometime.
2: Yeah.
0: Yeah.
2: Again, Stanley, it's a matter of just a few weeks, 2 weeks, I think, that was given for the vendors to vacate the Vendors Arcade. Very short window.
0: Oh, the notice was a little short. Okay.
2: Very, very short. Extremely short.
0: Okay.
2: And again, some people, there are 44 booths that are about to be prepared, and it's not prepared yet, but it's about to be completed. So far, all we have is the metal structure so far. I don't know if they're going to be used in drywall, which would probably speed up the process.
0: Okay.
2: But some vendors that 44 have been given the assurance that they probably will be in there. In fact, they were told that they will be in there by the 15th of next month, which is June.
0: 15th of next month?
2: Yes. And if you pass by where the coal fire station used to be, you will see what the structure is like now. There is no walls yet.
0: Okay.
2: Just what you call, the frame of
0: yes,
2: the,
0: yes. The, how many vendors operate from the arcade at the moment, caller?
2: 115.
0: 115?
2: Yes. And they're probably hoping to build 124 because they have 8 more cubicles, which every one of the cubicles, I think, will have something like 10 booths underneath there.
0: Wow, so all these people crowd there, Colin, everyone is able to make a living from there? 115?
2: Well, it's extremely difficult because everyone is almost competing with everyone.
0: Yeah.
2: So, with each other, so it's difficult. That's why sometimes people are clamoring for, and they are saying that, not much sales and tourists are not buying. Because, when everyone are competing with each other, that means everyone almost have the same things.
0: Yeah, yeah, enough variety. But also, yeah. Paula, how many, what percentage of your clientele would be locals? St. Lucians coming there to look for different things?
2: Well, those who come in from abroad, and there are a few people who actually sell directly to the domestic market, to the local market, sell things where St. Lucians buy regularly. But a number of them depends, almost 90% depends solely on the cruise ships and the tourists from
0: visitors,
2: the hotels who come and visit and purchase. And also probably St. Lucians who are coming home, on vacation when they went back. They
0: with a souvenir. But
2: the key of the whole thing is that what the discussions and the consultation we had with the GPH people at the time with Sean, Matthew, and so on, we were told that, listen, every booth at the new Vendors Arcade would be much larger than what we have now. Well, this is not so. So far, it's about something like either 10 by 10 or 8 by 9, which is the size of each booth in there.
0: Okay, so no change, no change in the size.
2: Beg your pardon?
0: There'll be no change in the size.
2: Yeah, so that means to say what we have is much smaller than what we have now.
0: Really?
2: Yes, much smaller, yes. We were also told, too, that everyone will be secured. There will be a situation where, irrespective that you have a little arrest or you have some arrest, you will still be given will be given approval at the new arcade. Well, that has changed too.
0: But who would you be paid? Who would you be paying to? Not the council, the
2: yes, not GPH, but GPH who was doing all the consultation with the various stakeholders, as you may have heard.
0: Yeah.
2: And then the one of the things that they said that too, because you know you're going to a new facility, GPH also gave us some assurance that there would be a kind of freeze on increased rent. But that too, we have understood, has changed too. We were told that the cost of real estate, and there would be no kind of situation of subsidizing vendors and so on and so forth. The other thing that has changed was that we were told that no one would be leaving the vendors' arcade or relocated from the vendors' arcade until the facility, the new arcade, is built. But all of a sudden now, just 2 weeks or so, we are hearing now we have to vacate, the arcade will be demolished because of time constraint and a number of other constraints.
0: Yeah, but wasn't that a little unrealistic, caller, that you think all of these changes would be happening and you wouldn't be inconvenienced in that way? Wasn't that unrealistic?
2: I agree there would be some level of inconvenience, but at least you would have some kind of, you know, earlier notice of
0: okay, the notice wasn't sufficient, yeah.
2: Yeah, the notice wasn't sufficient, okay. So you could prepare for it. And
0: But who is liaising with with GPH? Are you the one liaising with GPH on behalf
2: The Vendors Arcade was the one liaising with GPH until GPH decided that when they're doing the final set of things, they had discussions with the CCC and they brought in vendors in some discussion, generally not talking to the Vendors Association per se, but talking to vendors generally, just saying, well, what it is and what has changed.
0: But that shouldn't be, there should be proper channels, caller, and someone like you in your capacity should always be there, part of the discussion, and see
2: well,
0: the
2: they
0: designs.
2: Have a bit of slighting of the Vendors Association and going and talk to vendors directly.
0: No, but that shouldn't be. No, and we are too tolerant of this thing in St. Lucia. The Vendors Association represents the vendors. But you have to put your foot down, caller, that if you need to speak to my association.
2: If you remember, when we had the former mayor there, Peterson Francis, as soon as he became the mayor of Castries, his first statement was, the vendors have to get rid of the president, Peter Isaac, the president.
0: But what did you do to him, caller?
2: Nothing whatsoever. I didn't even have a discussion with him yet. We didn't have a dialogue yet. No dialogue was open yet. It just became, and the announcement of he being mayor was followed by the vendors have to get rid of the president and so on. He's been there too long and all of that.
0: Yeah.
2: And since that, he has done everything possible in terms of even when we had our biennial general meeting to establish a group to campaign against me and offer a particular guy some kind of incentive to come up against me and to be the president. But the whole thing about it, Stanley, is people have to understand there will be another set of people that will have to wait something like probably 6 months, because the 44 was told that they will get in there by the 15th of this of next month. Some people are doubtful that this will happen based on the structure that they are seeing now and okay. How far the works have gone. But I'm not an engineer. I'm not the person who constructing the thing or the contractor. So I won't be able to tell you whether this is possible or not. But there are another set of people, which is about almost like something like maybe 75 or 80 vendors that has to wait until that new the eight other cubicles are built, which is about which will be contained at something like 80 booths. They have to wait something like 6 months, and nothing was being done for relocation or somewhere to replace them. They were told, look, go around town and see if you can find somewhere and so on.
0: Okay.
2: These people have to survive. They have to eat. Yeah. They have to drink. Some of them, I think, have loans. some of them have other financial obligations and responsibilities.
0: But to be fair, caller, I would have expected that there would have been some serious inconveniencing, and if that thing has to be rebuilt and remodeled and reorganized, I thought the vendors should have braced themselves for a certain, maybe 6 months might be too long, but at least I would imagine something in the vicinity of 3 months of you not being able to repair.
2: Yeah, I could understand that, but no, it's over that. It's 6 months. And again, just meeting with the general body of vendors, not meeting with the Vendors Association, and just saying, well, this is what is going to happen, this is what is going to happen.
0: Yeah, but Kola, I'll say one thing. You have to be insistent that you, as the president of the Vendors and Association, duly elected, you have to be the representative and you have to be at the table. And whoever is negotiating, let me make that point, please. Sorry.
2: Yeah, I want you to make the point.
0: Yeah, no, should not think that he or she can go around you and speak to the membership, because that's chaos. That person you're speaking with does not represent.
2: I agree with you. This is the chaos that was deliberately established and deliberately set, I must say. Because to be honest with you, vendors went to these meetings and they question nothing. It's almost like if they accept.
0: That's not acceptable, caller. That's not acceptable. And you should be writing and, you know, GPH to say this is not acceptable behavior. And too often these guys come to St. Lucia and they want to operate in ways that they don't operate in other places. The association, the Vendors Association, has an executive. When you're trying to engage the vendors, you have to go through the executive. And you should put your foot down for that.
2: Well, yes, Danny, I have tried. But because they have been able to get people to come to these meetings, and again, too, you have to put some blame on the vendors, too, I'm saying. Because the vendors know you have an association. If you are invited in these meetings one by one, two by two, or 15 by 15, or they just send someone to your booth and tell you they have a meeting, you must be there, and it's not a public announcement
0: that's been disrespectful.
2: And no letters sent to you.
0: Yeah, no, you should write. You should write these guys and tell them that's not acceptable behavior. It is not. Put your foot down,
2: Colin. Not only them, because right now they're working in collaboration with the CCC. So
0: yeah, and engage the CCC as well.
2: They are the people. They are the people. And
0: sorry,
2: Colin. They have created a scenario that definitely they are slighted. They have slighted the Vendors Association. They have, in fact, some level of maneuvering in terms of this whole question of colonial maneuvering, where you create division, divide, and you know, create a set of things where you influence people a particular way, and these people take a stand, and they're not working in collaboration with the organization.
0: So yeah, but it shouldn't be that way, like, caller, and work to
2: crab in a barrel. Yeah.
0: To correcting it. Work to correcting it. And they should know, GPH, the council, everybody else should know, if you're trying to engage the vendors, whoever you speak to is not representative of the vendors. And there's a reason why we always ask people to get a certain level of organization and structure. And when that exists, you cannot break that down and go behind and you talk to two vendors and as if it's representative of the association. They have no responsibility for the association. But Colin, let's leave it at that. I trust you put your foot down and try to get it done differently. No? No laughing matter. No laughing matter. We have
2: it's
0: to
2: no begin. Laughing matter, but I'm telling you, Sam Stanley, this is what it has become. And
0: Don't accept it, caller.
2: We have the same situation of colonialism and slavery, and it still works there. It still works.
0: Yeah,
2: and
0: well, don't accept it.
2: They still put these things to practice. They still put it to practice. And because sometimes your constituents, your they are not sophisticated probably enough, and they fall in the trap, and this afterwards they realize it. But you know, had we listened and tell the people that we have an organization to representing us, and therefore they should be
1: sounds like a case of divide and rule, caller.
2: You know, I didn't want to mention it, but Dr. Beat, you on the beat, I must say.
1: Well, I listened to your explanation, and that's the only thing it sums up to. So, yeah.
0: Thank you.
1: Enjoy the rest of the day.
2: Stanley, what I want to say is, while I am agreeing with you because you're talking in a way where, you know, you have a certain level of knowledge about things. And I understood that you know how things should be and must be done. When people have a position and they don't want to be challenged, they would find all kind of tactics to see how they could set up things in a particular way that they are not challenged. And
0: yeah, but you can't be passive to that process either, because you have a responsibility.
2: But Colin,
0: let's have that. We can have that. We can continue having that discussion, because it's something to you know, discuss even further. And for sure, but we can continue to have that discussion. But you know, I think you should be assertive, because you have a responsibility, you have a position. Thank you, caller.
2: All right.
0: Thank you.
2: Okay. You're welcome.
1: All right. So Stan, one of our listeners basically says constituency day does not mean that the representative must only be at the office. They can also be on the ground throughout the constituency.
0: Yeah, yeah.
1: Mr. Peer has been on the sides of the ongoing projects. So,
0: That's another part of it too.
1: Yeah.
0: And yes, generally constituency day, and you expect to see the representative at the office at some point, but he also has responsibilities. People may say, hey, I need you to come and see this, and that's the day he spends going around the constituency as well.
1: I can imagine the situation.
0: Yeah, but yeah. Yeah.
3: Hello, good morning.
1: Hi, good morning.
3: Good morning.
0: Good morning, caller.
3: I would like to send happy birthday greetings to my daughter, Serona.
0: Okay.
3: On her 19th birthday today.
0: Wow, fantastic. Yes.
3: Yeah.
0: What sort of person is she? A lovely soul?
3: She's a lovely soul. She's like a star. She's an artist.
1: She's like her mommy?
3: I'm her mommy, yes.
0: Okay. You seem proud of that daughter. That's good.
3: Very much. And I thank God for her.
0: Okay.
3: And she is very special, not only to me, but to many people who know her.
0: That's lovely.
3: And who have just seen her perform.
0: Oh, that's lovely. Perform. Yes. What is she into, caller?
3: She's into music.
0: Music.
3: She sings.
0: Oh, okay.
3: Yes.
1: And what's her name?
3: Well, her name is Serena Tuse, aka Nolani.
1: Okay.
0: Nolani.
3: Yes.
0: All right.
1: Nice.
0: We look forward to hearing that name in a big way.
3: Yeah, she sang at two of the Junior Calypsos in 2023 and 2024.
0: Okay.
3: Yeah.
0: Or
3: 2024 and 2025.
1: Very nice.
3: Yeah.
0: Nice.
3: And she got first and second runner up.
0: Oh, lovely.
3: And last year she also did the Soca.
0: Mm-hmm.
3: Yeah. Of the song called Sorry.
0: I think I'm mildly familiar with it. Yes, caller.
3: Yeah.
0: Yes.
3: Well, this year she'll be coming out again, so look out for her.
0: Thank you. All right. I just hope she continues giving her the support and
3: strengthen her.
0: I hope she you know becomes successful caller.
3: Oh yes, and she's all right. An all-rounder. She sings different types of music.
0: Oh, lovely. Okay.
3: And she creates her own music too.
0: Oh, something of a promise.
3: Yes.
0: Yeah.
1: Nice.
3: On the spot, she could just make up a song.
0: Oh, and boy. And her mother is her biggest fan.
1: She'd have to hook up with Invader.
0: That's nice. And very often, caller, when people become very successful, they must have someone solid behind them, whether it be a mother or somebody else who believes in them. And it's nice that you believe in her. Continue to push her, encourage her. There'll be ups and downs. She has to prepare for that as well. But let's hope that she becomes successful. Right. And happy birthday to her.
1: And happy birthday to her once again.
3: Oh, yes.
1: All right,
3: then
1: you enjoy
3: so
1: the rest
3: much.
1: Of your day.
0: All the best.
3: Thank you,
0: right.
3: And same to you.
0: Okay,
3: bye.
0: Bye-bye.
3: I'm always listening.
0: Okay,
3: nice. Okay, bye-bye.
0: Wait, that's a sound manager to her.
1: Oh, yes.
0: Right?
1: Oh, yes. Definitely.
0: It's nice.
1: She's hired.
0: Doc, even in sports, when you look at a lot of the outstanding sports people, Ronaldinho, he had people in his life who, from early, his dad, you know, although passed early, but and he had his bigger brother. Yeah. those who really make it, they have that support. I remember John Eugene and his father bowling to him and going back to collect the ball
1: and come back and again.
0: Bowl to him. Yeah. You know, and there was another guy who helped him a lot. Aleko helped him a lot.
1: Mm.
0: And so you can look at our Akeem Ogis, his dad. I remember the dad on the court in Groseley having that bowling machine, and nice. That boy is there on and on and on, and he correcting. And so you need that sort of support if you have to really make it.
1: Yeah, definitely.
0: Yes,
1: definitely.
0: All right.
1: All right. Do we take our next break, or
0: you call the shot, dog?
1: All right. So let's take a quick break and we'll be back.
0: All right. Cheers.
1: All right.

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0: Thanks for staying with us. We're back at it. And yes, Doc.
1: Yep, we do have a call online holding.
0: Right
1: as well.
0: Away. Let's go. Right.
1: Hi, hello, good morning.
2: Good morning, Dr. Beaton. Good morning, Stanley.
0: Good morning, caller.
2: Early on, one of your callers talked about removing the fingers of somebody with the use of gun.
0: Not the fingers, caller, specifically the thumbs.
2: The thumb, whether it be the thumb or all the fingers, that is barbaric.
0: Yes.
2: When thinking Abel, God did not take off his fingers or take away or even hang him. All right. And one of the best things that they did in St. Lucia was to remove the name of the royal goal to the bodily correctional facility. You have to correct people. All right.
0: Yes.
2: If they commit a crime, you have to find some way of rehabilitating them so you can be in society, because they'll be there again. And if they're not corrected or if they're not rehabilitated, we'll go through the same kind of problems.
0: Yeah.
2: Hence, in St. Lucia in particular, I'm sure you heard about the extent of recidivism in the jail.
0: Yes.
2: And it's because when they are out, our employers don't want to employ them. Their families neglect them, so they have no other choice but to commit themselves and go back there again. So these are some of the things that we have to try to work on.
0: Yeah.
2: And in fact, in the U.S., it's a different situation. The youngsters who say, "You mean you've never been to jail?" They find that strange, particularly black people.
0: Yeah.
2: And this is like no big thing, you know, going to jail and coming back and rehabilitating, you know, not doing what you did. It's a way of life for most Americans, apparently.
1: Wow.
2: So this thing of trying to pick up the guy's thumb. So if you kick somebody, you remove his big toe.
1: I think the reason he had for removing the thumb is the use of it in committing the crime with a firearm. I think that's why he wants someone to
2: and cause some serious harm.
0: Yeah.
2: So he might have to remove his big toe.
0: It just speaks to the level of frustration that a lot of people have, and they wanting to see something done, people getting tired of
2: that will have to go for almost everywhere in the world, because currently the situation in the world is terrible. All right, even those atrocities in places like Gaza and these places, you probably want to do like Netanyahu and bomb you completely.
0: Although having said that, caller, there are places where and the crime situation is going down. And even in St. Lucia, we need to look at it. I remember, was it in 2023, I think, the first half of it was really terrible. But there were systems put in place. And the second half, the crime rate, at least the rate of homicides, decreased by something in the vicinity of 60%.
2: Yeah, in Jamaica, there was that decrease in Jamaica.
0: Yeah, but in St. Lucia, we experienced that for the last half. I think it was 2023, but I need to double check. But everybody forgot that, and everybody's talking about the total number. But I say, but hold, take time to look at it. What has happened over the last 6 months? Because there were serious interventions, and then you learn the lessons from that, because we made a tremendous amount of progress over the last,
2: Very
0: six
2: well.
0: Months. So
2: then
0: there have been times when we've been able to get things to go calm.
2: Yeah, I think Ichi did mention that government has to consider, and he addressed the Prime Minister directly, should consider providing chickens and cows to persons interested in farming. But isn't there what is called the youth economy? Isn't that kind of activity being going on?
0: That's one attempt, caller, to engage the young people and create opportunities for them.
2: Yeah, to give people opportunities. So.
0: Yeah. But no, that doesn't mean that's, you know, it's exhaustive, that there are other ways in which...
2: No, I don't think so. Yeah. I don't think it's exhaustive. So if that is one of the ways that can be done, there are several different areas of activity, of industry,
0: the
2: agricultural industry that one could get involved in.
0: And as a society, we must be open to ideas.
2: Definitely.
0: But let me put a question to you, caller.
2: Mm-hmm.
0: If St. Lucia were to, let's say, spend an additional $25 million on fighting crime that resulted in 25 fewer homicides. Would you consider that to be a favorable trade-off? Would that be something you would be happy with personally? You would be.
2: Definitely.
0: Doc, where would you be on that? If we as a nation spent an additional $25 million targeting crime that resulted in 25 fewer homicides, where would you be on that, Doc?
2: I would definitely support it.
1: Anything you can do.
2: Because the persons that were involved in the crime, obviously, would consider having to do it again. So it means that there'd be a multiplication.
0: Yeah.
2: And if you're able to reduce on it, so much the better. It would assist in our population growth. Because right now, population is decreasing, not only through natural death, but by homicides.
0: Yes, yes.
1: All right. So Stanley.
2: And that's another conversation that we need to have. I mean, we discussed the issue of having children, making children, but we can import people, do you know? We can do like Antigua. Antigua is important people. In fact, Antigua is one of the few countries in the OECS that the population has not gone down. Because the important people, they import people from the Dominican Republic and all throughout the Caribbean. Anybody wants to go to Antigua, you're welcome.
0: Okay.
2: So maybe we can consider that strategy also.
0: Yeah. Interestingly, I met the Antigua Prime Minister. And I told him, hey, I'm coming for my Antigua passport. You know, my grandmother is Antiguan. He said, yeah, come.
2: That's one of the ways we need workers. For example, we're talking about growing more food to feed ourselves. But as you know, in agriculture, you have the land and labor capital. The labor aspect of it is lacking tremendously. We need labor. If you don't have labor, you cannot go into production, any serious production. All right? So we need the workers. If it means importing people from Haiti, some people might like to hear that. We're getting workers from Haiti, come down to work, you know, and assist in increasing our production in the foods that we require to cut back on importation.
0: Yeah.
2: Okay?
0: Yeah.
2: All of that is what can be done. All this is the kind of conversation we need to have.
0: Yes, caller.
2: All right, thank you.
0: Thanks.
1: All the best.
0: Yeah, but you see, I say that this 25 million, just putting that figure out there, though, because very often when we see over the years, and that's not happening now, there are certain interventions that are targeting a particular demographic. People are often so critical of it, but not realizing that sometimes those things are absolutely necessary. They're necessary because some people have very little going for them.
1: Mm-hmm.
0: And I always fear a man who has little or nothing going for him.
1: You did say that.
0: Yeah, dog.
1: You did say so.
0: You see these guys on TV sometimes. A man who is barefooted. He's dragging some broken down shoe.
1: Mm.
0: But he has a powerful weapon. This guy, I wouldn't joke with him. He doesn't have anything.
1: If you decide to spend $1 trillion to save one life, it's still not enough.
0: Wow.
1: Saving one life is there's no price on it. There's no price
0: on
1: it.
0: Yeah, yeah.
1: You know? So whatever you can do to save one life, I'm on board.
0: Yeah, and you know, in St. Kitts, they actually engage these guys and they pass money to them. Yeah, we don't want this.
1: Okay.
0: So giving them all sorts of opportunities.
1: Isn't that setting a bad precedent?
0: Well, all they want, Doc, is for you to turn your life around. And sometimes...
1: Yeah, but if you're giving me money to do that and when the money is done, I come back and you give me more.
0: No, but once you moved away from that life...
1: Once you moved away. But who says he or she is going to move away from it?
0: Well, no, but here's the point. Everyone, it will not be successful if everyone.
1: Mm.
0: But if you can get, let's say, 1 in 3, that's significant already.
1: Okay.
0: Because sometimes people look at it and say, well, everyone will not. You'll have the people who will take the money and will continue doing their crime. In fact, they will use it to do even more crime. You'll have that.
1: Mm-hmm.
0: But what about the two you might save
1: and
0: the impact that has? Yeah.
1: All right.
0: Yeah.
1: Well, let's get to the lines once again.
0: Okay.
1: Hi, hello, good morning.
3: And Dr. Beat, I apologize for calling back. I'll be very quick.
1: Okay.
3: I know persons call me barbaric and sick because I made a comment, but we need to understand something. One cannot discharge a firearm without his thumbs. That is why I suggested the thumbs.
1: I'm aware of that.
3: For being wicked. I didn't say for being wicked. And listener, we need to be real here.
1: Mm-hmm.
3: Persons will suggest social issues and so on. The guys who do these things are paid murderers. They are being paid by other people to kill people.
1: Yeah, sure.
3: So before you bash people and say things, say that to the families of the victims that they have murdered.
1: All right.
3: Think about that. We are not in La La Land, like E.T. would say, go and give people fouls. These guys don't want to do that. They would tell you straight, they don't want to do that. I don't know if E.T. is from some alternate universe. They don't want to do that. You can have these social programs, and I can guarantee you persons will take part, those who want to. But we have to be honest with ourselves that there are people in our society who are bent on doing the wrong things. Look at El Salvador. When the new president, when he came in, immediately he arrested all gang members without due process, all of them, and put them in jail. And there is peace in the land. Sometimes it's the radical that have to take it by force. I'm not asking the prime minister to do that. I am saying that people are fed up and they are tired. Okay. The system is slow, unfortunately, and things need to. I'm not saying that he should do that. I was just being, you know, funny.
0: Yeah, a little
3: but
0: facetious. Yes,
3: something but has to be done.
0: Okay, yes. Point taken. Alrighty. Point taken. Thank you very much.
3: Yes.
0: Alright. Point taken. Yeah.
1: Now, I think the PM in his statement did say that the police will do what they have to do within the law.
0: Yeah, within the law.
1: Yeah. 4517260, and let's get to the line. Hi, hello, and good morning. Hello.
4: On the beat.
1: Well, it's the Breakfast Club, and we're
0: Yes. Good morning, caller.
4: Stanley, I am a bit disappointed.
0: Okay, tell us.
4: I'm telling you straight, and I'm disappointed at you.
0: Okay.
4: Because you gave us 3 minutes, and you're not sticking to that 3 minutes.
0: Okay, I'll stick with it. I'll stick with it when it comes to you. Let's set the example with you, caller.
4: Yes, certainly. Hold on, quickly. Because I always try to stay within my 3 minutes.
0: I must say. Yes.
4: Certainly, hold on. After you have the dialogue, I like the dialogue, some of the dialogues you're having with some callers. But when you come to the end of it and tell them to take it another time or that's it, they don't want to, and you keep holding them. And after that, you still go on with Dr. Beat, and again. Come on, Stanley.
0: Okay, caller. Now, Stanley, you down to a minute and a half.
4: Okay, I have a driving tip.
0: Okay.
4: Yesterday, a driver nearly burst my mouth.
0: Ooh. What happened?
4: I was on a minibus yesterday.
0: Yes.
4: That particular driver, he came to the bus. He used to drive before, now he have an ex-bus. So I said, let me go on and let me trust his driving. So we go in this same area the accident happened some 2 weeks ago in that corner by the local bread.
0: Mm-hmm.
4: There comes a driver overtaking right there in that corner. He started the overtake by the local bread area. Right, I mean, just there where a busy area.
0: Going up or down, caller?
4: Going up.
0: Wow.
4: Going towards Castries while we're coming down. And as soon as the bus break the bend, whoop, right there. I congratulated the bus driver for maneuvering very quickly. He did not panic.
0: Yes.
4: He hit the brake, but quickly. He passed through that little space there, and I said, wow, I said, good driving, man. You maneuver well. You know? Let me call quickly on the magistrate sitting in the court and the judges. When these people come before you, whether the parents have money or not, do not be lenient, because we have chaos on our road. More people are going to die. God forbid. Well, I don't use the good word God, but Yahweh forbid that it will be a magistrate or a judge chef that can die on the road. You understand?
0: Okay.
4: We don't want this kind of behaviors on the road, right to a busy place like that you overtaken. Stanley, I'm so disappointed. Eh? After we cry every day about the driving on the road, the fellas still doing the same thing.
0: Yes, caller.
4: Thank you. My contribution to this.
0: Thanks a lot. All appreciate right. it, caller.
1: All the best.
0: As usual. Thank you. Can we squeeze in just one other person? That person would have to be really short to the point.
1: All right, 4517260. That's the number to call.
0: I know you're not normally generous, Doc, but
1: I find you know a little too much until you're creating your own situations and your own impression about me. I have a good morning.
5: Yeah, I barely came in late in your program, but I want to ask a pertinent question. Will the powers that be have what it takes to get rid of this crooked cop and crooked officials? Because you know what some of the guys at the lower end say? If those at the top can get away with it, they can do it. or I can work for them. How things will ever get better when those are supposed to be doing the, patrolling and enforcing and everything, so is themselves, in question. So when one sees, the powers that be serious and say, look, you're a dirty cop or whatever, investigate properly, then everything can be done in a lawful manner. If you have the resources to prosecute and things, those at the lower ranks and other people, how can you not, get rid of those that in among yourselves? So we need to see that done first. Anyhow, thank you.
1: All right, all the best, caller. Enjoy the rest of your day.
0: Sorry. I'm just saying, yeah. I was agreeing with the caller that, it would be a good thing if you have an police officers, particularly senior police officers who are corrupt, for you to get rid of them. But it's sometimes exceedingly difficult to do as well.
1: It also means you must have proof. Of anything, you can't just make assumptions.
0: That would stand up in court. So it's not
1: easy. It's easier said than done.
0: Yeah.
1: Easier said than done.
0: It is difficult. Doc, that's it.
1: That's about the size of
0: just
1: it.
0: Just enough time.
1: First
0: to say thank you. Mm-hmm. First of all, let me say thank you to Doc, who's become, very, very, how should I say, adept at doing what he does, pressing a million buttons at the same time. Very good, Doc. Thanks a lot.
1: A
0: very special thank you to everybody who joined us and made us part of their morning. Mm-hmm. That's very much appreciated. Your time is precious, and we hope we gave you value for your time. I almost said value for money, but that would be... Yeah. So, Doc.
1: All right.
0: Possibly, I might give you my... I call it a Gallup. My Gallup coffee.
1: I wouldn't mind trying it. Yeah.
0: I'll
1: try anything once.
0: All right.
1: If it's good, it's good. If it's not good, well, then we're in trouble.
0: Yeah. But you'd certainly be energized.
1: All right.
0: You'd be energized.
1: All right. Well, I need the energy.
0: Yeah, you'd be galloping all over the place.
1: All right, Stan, enjoy the rest of your day.
0: Yeah, thank you, Doc. All the best.
1: All the best to you.
0: Thank you, everyone. Thanks for joining us again.
1: All right.
0: Bye-bye. See you tomorrow.
1: And this, my friends, was Stanley, where's the button? What did he do with the button?
0: I didn't have anything.
1: Yeah. Okay, here we go.
0: Oh, but Doc, you said, we said nothing on, in fact, today there's an important game. And Manchester City is playing. Remember, it's a tight race between City and Arsenal with just a few games. Mm. Arsenal having two more games left.
1: Right.
0: And City having three. They play in the first of the three games they have left in the Premier League. So far, Arsenal just has a 2-point advantage. Mm. And even if City were to win, they're playing against Crystal Palace. And they're playing at home today. And their next game in the Premier League would be against Bournemouth on the 19th of May. And so no side between the two can afford a wobble, particularly City, having drawn, and the game against Everton. If they draw, because if you draw, you drop 2 points. And it would mean Arsenal would be able to lose a game, one of the two games, and just win the second, and then get the title for the first time in over two decades.
1: Wow.
0: Yeah.
1: All right. Yeah, well, so I guess you're going to be glued to your telly today.
0: Yeah. Interesting.
1: All right.
0: So, a lot to talk about tomorrow. And tomorrow we have a very special guest in the person of J.D. Douglas.
1: Right.
0: An outstanding St. Lucian who's going to be working on a very special project looking at other outstanding St. Lucians and their contributions.
1: Nice.
0: Yeah, so we'll talk about that tomorrow.
1: All right. Okay, Stan.
0: Bye-bye.
1: All the best. See you. Enjoy the rest of your day.
0: Thanks, though.
1: All right, so What Makes Me Mad is brought to you with the very kind compliments of the Montreal Credit Union. Until tomorrow, you take care of yourself. My name is Michael Dr. B. Dubois. Stand by. Mindtech, DJ Mindtech is up next on the Perfect Music Mix.

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0: Hello, I'm Stanley Lucien. Welcome to the HTSE poll. It's your opportunity to weigh in on the most pressing issues of the day. The High Court recently ordered the St. Lucia government to pay millions in damages to two men held in prison for decades without proper care. Anthony Henry and Francis Noel remained forgotten in the system for 24 and 32 years respectively, while unfit to plead. Supporters of the ruling insist the state must pay a high price for such a systemic and prolonged failure of justice. They argue these awards protect the fundamental right to liberty for every citizen. However, critics worry about the heavy financial burden these payouts place on taxpayers. Many also point to the original victims and their families who have waited for decades for a resolution that may never come. The court noted that while the men were neglected, their severe mental conditions likely required secure detention regardless. So we ask, the state must pay millions to two men kept in prison for decades without mental health treatment. Do you agree with the size of this compensation? Remember, our ePoll team is always on the go to get your responses as well. Watch the HTS News Force from 7 p.m. for the results and a new discussion.
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Yes, we've now 14 minutes after the hour of 11 in St. Lucia and the rest of the Eastern Caribbean. On this a wonderful and also midweek Wednesday. I'd like to welcome you to the Midday Mix, the perfect mix for today, Wednesday, the 13th of May, 2026. Here also the musical pilot, DJ Mindtech. And again, it's a pleasure being here, taking that mind of yours and that musical journey on this beautiful and blissful Wednesday. Hot sunshiny Wednesday morning. It's hoping that your day started off on a blessed and positive note. And let's make the energy continue for the remainder of your day today, whilst you're on your journey. It's no matter where you're locked in, whether near or far. Hey, thank you for making us your choice, that form of company. And not forgetting that form of entertainment. And I'll be your company till the hour 3 p.m. Again, taking that mind of yours on a musical journey whilst you're on your journey. It's no matter what you set ahead for today. Hey, let's get it done. Don't procrastinate. It's another day, another blessing, another opportunity. Don't let it slide by.

Of course, on this blissful Wednesday, before I proceed, let us say a special good day to our very own Dr. Beat. And of course, thank you for holding it down on the Breakfast Club for today, Wednesday. Also wishing him all the best throughout the remainder of his day today. And as you can join him tomorrow, God's willing, same time from 6:30. 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Of course, Radio 100 Helen FM. But as you know, it's now time for that takeoff. The pilot is in the building. Sit back, relax, fasten those seatbelts. Let's enjoy the flight, let's enjoy the vibes for today. It's a beautiful sunshiny weather. So, we're gonna be cruising along. No turbulence along the way. It's to all our regular and loyal listeners, always locked in on a daily basis. A much love to one and all. Have a safe, blessed, and productive Wednesday today.

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That's going to be live on HTS Television, also Radio 100 Helen FM. 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

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Happy Wednesday. 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Want to get your shout outs, your requests in? 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Don't hesitate. Yes, we've now 18 minutes moving after the hour. Hey, keep it locked in. More music, more vibes. 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Keep it locked in.

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1: Can be the next
0: CPEA exams, better known as Common Entrance.
1: Don't skip classes, oh, you will
0: lose. And let's put your best foot forward. 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
1: Teacher, don't be no loser.
0: Let's put it into play at this point.

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Obey the laws of your mother and father. Follow not bad friends, or they will lead you astray.

You told me. Even if we celebrated Mother's Day on Sunday, to me every day is Mother's Day. Celebrate your mother every single day. Be there to fend for to all the beautiful mothers on the outside. Thank you, this one is dedicated just to you. Just for you. That's my

Hey, sounds of the man T Blacks. You are my everything. This one is called Mama. Mama. 8:25 minutes moving up to the hour of 12. The midday mix. Perfect mix. 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

And so as we switch it up on this midweek Wednesday, it's now 17 minutes moving up to the hour of 12. Coming up shortly, we have the 11:45 News Major. Again, that's going to be live on HTS Television, also Radio 100 Helen FM. And catch us live on the Facebook platform, HTS Online. And so as we cruise along, they just continue keeping it locked in. And again, do enjoy the remainder of your day today. Let's have a safe and productive Wednesday. Once again, shout out to the WhatsApp family, the WhatsApp platform. Special good morning to Miss Audrey over in the CDC apartments. Beverly over at Sam's Chicken Vanna. Folks over at 404. The man Lucius Justin, also known as Taylor. And the ladies are Sandra, Joanne, and Rosie. Happy Wednesday. Also my brother, the man Michael Moss. General himself. Blessings to you and the family. Hey Taza. Happy Wednesday to one and all. And of course, blessings on that hustle. Safe Wednesday. It's Claudette over in Den Riviere.

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And of course, I check them out for the most advanced GE MRI scan in the Caribbean region. Fast appointments and expert results. Conveniently located in Castries and Rondebay.

0: culture stories, the minister questions whether visitor arrival tells full story of the industry's impact. And CXC introduces targeted education certificate to boost mathematics performance. These stories and more in just a moment.
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0: Good day and a very warm welcome to News 45 Major for today, Wednesday, May 13th, 2026. Join us live on Facebook at HTS Online with the details of the news. I am Gina Filippi. Prime Minister Philippe J. Pierre has turned his attention to strengthening the island's criminal justice system. Speaking at the pre-cabinet press briefing, Pierre highlighted several key initiatives already receiving attention, including the Swift Justice Program and the Forensic Lab. According to Pierre, the government is now placing greater focus on improving witness protection services.
1: We are enhancing the witness protection. A big issue is witness protection. Witnesses are afraid to give evidence because they fear that there may be repercussions if they give evidence. We've changed the Evidence Act in terms of how can evidence be delivered and how can evidence be received. So it's a whole series of steps that the government has taken to enhance the justice system. But it's not... First of all, it takes resources, and secondly, it takes time.
0: While acknowledging that the efforts to strengthen the criminal justice system will take time, Pierre remains optimistic that the reforms will ultimately deliver meaningful and lasting results.
1: In our system, you're considered innocent until proven guilty. This is a very important point. You are innocent until proven guilty. So it's a matter of steps. It's a long process. Sometimes it gets me impatient, but fact is we have to go through the process. But I see a glimmer of hope. I think the backlog of cases, the judge has been dealing with many of these cases. You notice what we've done in terms of the buildings for the court. You've seen the Eastern Caribbean court. In the mall, we are building a house of justice to have all the courts in one place. It's a series of steps, but it's something that will take time.
0: Prime Minister Philippe J. Pierre. Tourism Minister Dr. Ernest Tiller is questioning whether visitor arrival figures provide a complete and accurate picture of tourism's true impact on St. Lucia.
2: The report showed that there was a decline in tourism numbers compared to 2024. And they said it affected the overall growth figures because of the impact, especially on the food and beverages sector. And my view is, I'm not sure the totality, because of the restructuring of the industry that's taking place, the traditional means of measuring it has to be updated, in my view. Now, I'm not the expert in methodology. It's a long, many years ago, I taught research methodology at Gavil, so I can't even remember most of those things. But, we have to be able to measure it. You have to measure the impact of home accommodation in this country.
0: The minister emphasized the need for a broader approach to measuring tourism contribution to the island's development.
2: There are about 3,000 rooms in St. Lucia, and our own data shows there's significant increase in visitor spend in home accommodation for other communities in St. Lucia. And we have to measure that. We have to account for that. So you're right. We have to find, but the appropriate way of measuring the full impact of the tourism industry, let's put it that way. But that's not for me to decide. Again, there are experts whose job it is to do so.
0: Tourism Minister Dr. Ernest Hiller. An initiative undertaken by the Caribbean Examinations Council, CXC, is expected to present an opportunity for students to obtain better results in mathematics with the introduction of the Targeted Education Certificate.
3: St. Lucia hosted the first ever day of the Caribbean Targeted Education Certificate, CTEC, on Tuesday. It is a micro-credential or modular approach to the Caribbean Secondary Education Certificate, CSEC, program. According to the Registrar of Examinations, Patterson Abraham, the Caribbean Examinations Council, CXC, has decided to pilot Module 1 of the mathematics examinations, given that it has been a troubling subject for students over the years.
4: on the past performances that we have seen in mathematics, not only in St. Lucia, but across the region, it gives, this approach gives students an opportunity to attain a micro-credential pass, given that the topics, the number of areas that they have to cover is less than the CSEC program. So it really allows them to focus on a few topics at a time and to be able to do as well as they can on just one module, and then to build onto the next module. And at the end, after attaining three passes at the module, they will then attain a CSEC pass.
3: The registrar visited a number of schools where modules were being held and gave a positive outlook on how the historic day one of CTEC had been.
4: From my visits and from my communication with the centers that are doing CTEC, everything seemed to be under control. Yes, today is the paper two of module one, which is a hybrid exam. The students are given the question on a device and they are writing the answers in an answer booklet. So far, we have no major incidents. Everything seemed to be under control. So we look to be having a very successful sitting of CTEC this year.
3: Mr. Abraham described the new initiative as one of great importance and was confident it would provide an opportunity for students to improve on performances. From the Department of Education and Digital Transformation, I'm Ryan O'Brien.
0: This is News 45 Major. When we come back, health officials move to calm hunter concerns. Stay tuned.
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0: Welcome back. Health authorities in St. Lucia have ramped up maritime surveillance and port screenings in response to a fatal hunter outbreak originating on a South American cruise expedition.
1: Health Minister Moses Jean-Baptiste is urging the public to stay calm but alert following reports of a hantavirus outbreak linked to a cruise ship. The MV Hondius was evacuated in the Canary Islands located in the Atlantic on May 10th following a hantavirus outbreak that killed three passengers during a voyage from Argentina. With no confirmed cases on island, the minister says St. Lucia's health machinery is fully engaged, monitoring the situation closely and standing ready to act if circumstances change. The minister started by clearing the air on what hantavirus actually is, how it spreads, and why the source matters. At its core, hantavirus is a rodent-borne illness transmitted primarily through contact with infected droppings, urine, or nesting materials. While it can cause serious respiratory complications, person-to-person transmission remains rare, seen only in specific strains such as the Andes virus found in South America.
2: The hantavirus, as we know, is a group of viruses which is carried by rodents. And we know that hantaviruses can cause severe disease in humans. People get infected through contact with infected rodents, either their droppings, their urine, or saliva, or direct contact. We also know that hantaviruses can cause severe respiratory illnesses, and there can be fatalities, as we've seen in an international case, which is ongoing at this time. In some cases, we also know that the hantavirus can also cause hemorrhagic fever, and this has been found in South America and also in other European countries. We know that the Andes virus is the one which is known for human-to-human transmission and has been documented. The human-to-human transmission has been documented in Europe, Asia, and so forth.
1: With cruise ships bringing thousands of visitors through St. Lucia's ports, the ministry has been tracking international alerts and tightening arrival protocols.
2: There are ongoing reports about the current situation which unfolded in the Atlantic. As we know, there are some fatalities, and the World Health Organization has issued several statements about the hantavirus outbreak in the Atlantic on the cruise ship. The Ministry of Health, Wellness and Nutrition continues to monitor the situation, and we have protocols in place.
1: Guidance from the World Health Organization is shaping the ministry's response in real time. Cruise operators are required to flag any ill passengers before docking, and port health officials are conducting screenings on arrival to catch potential cases before they reach St. Lucian shores. Jean-Baptiste was measured in his message, reassuring but firm that complacency has no place when public health is on the line.
2: So our ministry, like ministries around the region, continue to monitor the announcements and also bulletins from the World Health Organization, and they are updating various regional bodies on the situation with the current hantavirus outbreak on that particular cruise ship. We do not have any information which suggests that the hantavirus outbreak is spreading widely. All of the information suggests that the outbreak is being contained as we speak. However, we can never be too certain with viruses and outbreaks, and therefore we'll continue to monitor the situation. Our ministry will certainly update you and update the country on any latest developments as they relate to the current hantavirus situation on the cruise ship.
1: For now, the outbreak remains contained with no indications of wider spread to St. Lucia. Still, residents are advised to keep homes clean, seal food storage, and eliminate conditions that attract rodents. 18 Americans are currently being monitored at specialized biocontainment units in Nebraska and Atlanta, with at least two testing positive for the rare Andy strain. While this specific variant can spread between humans through close contact, health officials emphasize that the overall risk to the general public remains extremely low. Joachim DePlacy, HDS News Force.
0: A 23-year-old man remains on bail after allegedly being caught with a loaded handgun during a police search in Soufre. Reportedly, officers from the Royal St. Lucia Police Force intercepted Kimani Thomas in the Itang area on Sunday, where they discovered a firearm and 7 rounds of ammunition. According to the Royal St. Lucia Police Force, Thomas was subsequently charged with the illegal possession of the weapon and the accompanying rounds. During a court appearance on Monday, May 11th, he was granted bail set at $20,000 cash each for each offense. Well, that's all the news we have for you for today. Let's recap the headlines. Prime Minister Philip J. Pierre targets criminal justice report. I stronger witness protection services. St. Lucia's tourism minister questions whether visitor arrivals tells full story of the industry's impact. And CXC introduces targeted education certificates to boost mathematics performance.

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From all of us here, I am Gina Filippi, wishing you a safe and productive day. 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

And this has been your News 45 Major for today, Wednesday, the 13th of May, 2026, right here on Radio 100 Helen FM. It's now 3 minutes after the hour of 12 in St. Lucia and the rest of the Eastern Caribbean. With you for a commercial break, more music after these messages. Keep it locked in.

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0: Hey, sounds of Sugar Aloes. And something called Guilty. 11 minutes after the hour of 12. And it's a midweek. Wednesday.
1: Yes.
0: Midweek Bliss.

And you know what? It's a Wednesday. We give you some of the greatest hits. Take it back into time. With a vintage soca. Take this one from Black Stalin. There's something called Come With It.

Yeah, so it's now at 12:30 in St. Lucia and the rest of the Eastern Caribbean. We take a break to bring you the 12 noon weather report for today, Wednesday. And that's brought to you by the St. Lucia Met office, right on Radio 100 Helen FM. Hey, more music after these messages. I've got bills to pay.

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Yes, that's HTSONLINE, one word. 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

Yeah, so it's now 28 minutes moving up to the hour of 1 in St. Lucia and the rest of the Eastern Caribbean. And it's now time for the 12 noon weather report for today, Wednesday, the 13th of May, 2026, right here on Radio 100 Helena FM. And of course, the 12 noon weather report is brought to you by the St. Lucia Met Office and your forecaster for today, Maclean Jabatis. It says the current weather at Uranora Airport is fair, and also the current weather at George F.L. Charles Airport is cloudy. Current temperature at Uranora Airport is at 31 degrees Celsius or 88 degrees Fahrenheit. Last night's minimum temperature at Uranora Airport was at 26 degrees Celsius or 79 degrees Fahrenheit. Relative humidity at Uranora Airport is at 67%, and if that, the winds at Uranora Airport is blowing from the east at 25 miles per hour or 41 kilometers per hour. Rainfall in the 24-hour period that ended at 8 a.m. today, with the total rainfall being recorded at Uranora Airport, total of 0.1 millimeters of rain, and at George F.L. Charles Airport, total of 1.5 millimeters of rain. Total rainfall for the month of May so far been recorded at Uranora Airport, a total of 18.2 millimeters of rain, and at George F.L. Charles Airport, a total of 6.5 millimeters of rain. Sunset today at 6:23 p.m. and sunrise tomorrow at 5:37 a.m. The forecast for St. Lucia valid for the next 24 hours. Winds will be blowing from the east near 20 miles per hour or 31 kilometers per hour. Also, the weather going to be fair to occasionally cloudy skies with a few showers. Marine forecast for season, a 25 mile or 40 kilometer radius from St. Lucia. The tides or cast trees have been high at 1:33 p.m. and will be low again at 6:36 p.m. Tides for Viewfort Bay will be high at 2:40 p.m. and will be low again at 8:03 p.m. Sea is going to be moderate to locally rough if waves easterly swells 5 to 8 feet or 1.5 to 2.4 meters. Small craft operators and sea bathers should exercise caution due to locally rough seas. The forecast for the Lesser Antilles is going to be fair skies, becoming cloudy at times with a few showers. And finally, with the weather summary, it says that the Atlantic high pressure system will maintain moderate easterly winds across the region during the next 24 hours. Also, patches of low level clouds drifting along the wind flow will cause some showers over parts of the Lesser Antilles during the forecast period. And also, a tropical wave located over the central tropical Atlantic is moving westward near 12 miles per hour or 19 kilometers per hour. And this has been your 12 noon weather report for today, Wednesday, the 13th of May, 2026, right here on Radio 100 Helena FM. And again, the 12 noon weather report is brought to you by the St. Lucia Met Office and your forecaster for today, Maclean Jabatis. It's now 24 minutes moving up to the hour of 1 in St. Lucia and the rest of the Eastern Caribbean. We do for a commercial break. More music and vibes after this message. Keep it locked in.

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Yes, that's HTSONLINE, one word. 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
5: 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Life moves. We keep you in drive.

A wonderful and special good afternoon to Miss Mary over in Cicero. Happy Wednesday. Hey, that's your segment, you know. Glad you've been enjoying your day so far. Much love on this midweek. Midweek bliss. Yeah, well, listeners over on the internet platform anywhere around the world. Likewise. Much love. Thank you for locking it in. Our listeners over in the US. What about Jay over in the UK? It's been a minute. Blessings to you and the family.

Hey, shout out to everyone enjoying the vibes right now on this midweek Wednesday. When you're young, you're strong. Special good afternoon to Christine. She's locked in. That's why she's loving the lunchtime segment. And once he's making the food digest correctly, or more effectively. Hey, just continue keeping it locked in. Of course, do enjoy the remainder of your

And our final selection before we head into a commercial break. Edaman Baron. Ridiculous. Yeah.

0: Hello, I'm Stanley Lucian. Welcome to the HGSE poll. It's your opportunity to weigh in on the most pressing issues of the day. The High Court recently ordered the St. Lucia government to pay millions in damages to two men held in prison for decades without proper care. Anthony Henry and Francis Noel remained forgotten in the system for 24 and 32 years respectively, while unfit to plead. Supporters of the ruling insist the state must pay a high price for such a systemic and prolonged failure of justice. They argue these awards protect the fundamental right to liberty for every citizen. However, critics worry about the heavy financial burden these payouts place on taxpayers. Many also point to the original victims and their families who have waited for decades for a resolution that may never come. The court noted that while the men were neglected, their severe mental conditions likely required secure detention regardless. So we ask, the state must pay millions to two men kept in prison for decades without mental health treatment. Do you agree with the size of this compensation? Remember, our EPOL team is always on the go to get your responses as well. Watch the HTS News Force from 7 p.m. for the results and a new discussion.
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And of course, a special good afternoon to Dr. Donny Glasgow. Happy Wednesday. Hey, 10 minutes after the hour of one, the midday mix, the perfect mix.

If you're on a job right now, hope that you've been putting in that work, making your day productive and enjoyable at the same time. Got some beautiful weather on the outside. Hope that works out in your favor as well. So wishing you all the best for the remainder of your Wednesday. And let's have a safe and productive day.

traveling to and from your destination. Hey, much love. You enjoy the remainder of your Wednesday. Shout out to the drivers over on the Amon bus stand. Big a man like Yellow forever locked in. A general manners and respect, you know. Yellow. City bus. M279. Touch up the entire crew. Also the drivers on the Cicero bus stand. Big a man like Lena. Also Redemption.

not forgetting a Rendellin and Bishop Gap. Man like Flex, always locked in. Man, same way. 11 minutes after the hour of 1:11 Intuition time. Universal time. Right place, right timing.

Also, a special good afternoon to Tamara over at Classic Anders Bridge Street Castries. Hope that you've been enjoying your Wednesday so far. And of course, just continue keeping it locked in. Let's enjoy the remainder.

Hey, taking this one here from the late blocks. There's something called Foreigner. Hey, 10 minutes moving up to the hour of 2. As we cruise along and as we slowly make our way to our destination. But it's a midweek Wednesday. Of course, the musical pilot DJ Mindtech locking it down to the hour of 3 p.m. At the top of the hour, we have DJ Blocks. And it's going to be coming through for On The Beat. On behalf of Dr. Beat. As you know, Miss V, she's on vacation leave. So it's really going to be entertaining the afternoon segment.

0: say.
1: It just did moderately, you know.
0: When all we stress away. When the liquor hit me, we party until Ash Wednesday. When the liquor hit in me head.
1: It is one from Lyrical.
0: What me say to party is a order.
1: If now we're 2 minutes after the hour of two.
0: Jamming on a woman and say alone.
1: Before we head into our commercial break.
0: Any gal in front of. Rolling like a hunter gal.
1: He's taking his final selection.
0: So me tell them turn up the vibes.
1: Let's turn it up a little more. Let's turn up the Wednesday afternoon.

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1: In this fast-paced world, you need to be on the go or you'll be left behind. That's why the HTS News Channel 4 is now on Radio 100 Helen FM. 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

Hey, big up John Quinlan locked in. Yeah, I was thinking the same thing. Imagine I was just about to say that, you know, after that song that just finished playing. After 21 years and that song is still going strong, you know, dead or alive. Hey, the man show in Winchester. I didn't say great minds think alike. So big up the WhatsApp family, WhatsApp platform. Happy Wednesday. As we cruise along, as we get set for our landing, it's about 6 more minutes to go.

Yeah, so we've now 3 minutes moving up to the hour 3 in St. Lucia and the rest of the Eastern Caribbean. On this midweek and blissful Wednesday. Once again, locked into the midday mix, the perfect mix. You're also the musical pilot, DJ Mindtech. It's been a pleasure entertaining you on the outside. Hope you guys all enjoyed the segment for today. Much love and appreciation, no matter where you're locked in, whether it's near or far. Hey, thank you for making us that choice. Form of company. And not forgetting that form of entertainment. But unfortunately, we have arrived at our destination. And this is where I make my exit. But of course, as I make my exit, the vibe still continues in the afternoon segment. As I make way for the man at DJ Blocks. And he's going to be taking you through on the beat till the hour of 7 p.m. So more reasons to keep it locked in. And of course, do enjoy the remainder of your Wednesday today. Safe, blessed, and productive Wednesday. And also join me tomorrow, God's willing, same time from 11 a.m. Thursday edition, Vibrant Thursdays. Right here on your favorite radio station, Radio 100 Helen FM. So in the meantime, between time, hey, DJ Mindtech is out of the building. Keep it locked in. I'm out.

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3: Hello, I'm Stanley Lucien. Welcome to the HTSE poll. It's your opportunity to weigh in on the most pressing issues of the day. The High Court recently ordered the St. Lucia government to pay millions in damages to two men held in prison for decades without proper care. Anthony Henry and Francis Noel remained forgotten in the system for 24 and 32 years respectively, while unfit to plead. Supporters of the ruling insist the state must pay a high price for such a systemic and prolonged failure of justice. They argue these awards protect the fundamental right to liberty for every citizen. However, critics worry about the heavy financial burden these payouts place on taxpayers. Many also point to the original victims and their families who have waited for decades for a resolution that may never come. The court noted that while the men were neglected, their severe mental conditions likely required secure detention regardless. So we ask, the state must pay millions to two men kept in prison for decades without mental health treatment. Do you agree with the size of this compensation? Remember, our ePoll team is always on the go to get your responses as well. Watch the HTS News Force from 7 p.m. for the results and a new discussion. Are you sitting on your assets? Nah, not that. Do you have valuables laying around that you can convert into cash? Well, here's Beaumarchais to the rescue. Be it a motor vehicle, home appliance, machinery, real property, will connect you with potential buyers. Beaumarchais, three times a day, only on HTS. It's where deals are done. Stay connected.

And of course, good afternoon, St. Lucia. Good afternoon to the Eastern Caribbean. And also good afternoon to the rest of the world. And of course, I got a good feeling today. I got a great feeling, actually. Because we're listening to Radio 100 FM. On the Beats. Welcome to On the Beats with DJ Blacks.

course, I just got a good feeling today. If you're having a good day, shout out yourself, alright? Of course, welcome to On The Beat. Let's enjoy ourselves today, alright? Let's go.

And of course, welcome to On The Beat. Not in Dr. Beat, but in DJ Blabs. And of course, I'm just holding on for Dr. Beat. But in the meantime, we can still party, all right? And of course, the time right now is 9 minutes past the hour. And of course, I'm here with you guys from 3 until 7 p.m. tonight. Of course, big up DJ Mindtech. Who just gave us the perfect mix. So if you're just joining us right now, turn up the volume. It's a beautiful Wednesday. Let's go.

course, the students right now currently sitting in the common entrance. Also, I wish you guys all the best. Make sure you study hard and make your mama proud, all right?

of course, I just came to say hello. Of course, you tuned in to Radio 100 Helen FM on the beat with yours truly, DJ Blacks, on this beautiful Wednesday. And of course, we're going to take a short break, but after this, we're going to turn up a little more, right? So stay tuned. Keep it locked.

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1: Hello, I'm Stanley Lucien. Welcome to the HTSE poll. It's your opportunity to weigh in on the most pressing issues of the day. The High Court recently ordered the St. Lucia government to pay millions in damages to two men held in prison for decades without proper care. Anthony Henry and Francis Noel remained forgotten in the system for 24 and 32 years respectively, while unfit to plead. Supporters of the ruling insist the state must pay a high price for such a systemic and prolonged failure of justice. They argue these awards protect the fundamental right to liberty for every citizen. However, critics worry about the heavy financial burden these payouts place on taxpayers. Many also point to the original victims and their families who have waited for decades for a resolution that may never come. The court noted that while the men were neglected, their severe mental conditions likely required secure detention regardless. So we ask, the state must pay millions to two men kept in prison for decades without mental health treatment. Do you agree with the size of this compensation? Remember, our ePoll team is always on the go to get your responses as well. Watch the HTS News Force from 7 p.m. for the results and a new discussion.
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3: 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If you're surely DJ Blacks, Radio 100 Helen FM. And of course, we want to shout out everybody who's got us locked in right now. Just keep it locked in. We're going to have more vibes.

And of course, want to shout out all my bus drivers who got us locked in right now. Shout out to the Cicero bus drivers. Also the Lato bus drivers who got us locked in. Good afternoon to you guys. And also your passengers. Good afternoon, passengers.

And of course, I want to shout out to all my happy people outside here today, right? If you know you're happy, our number is 451-7260. Just give me a shout out to big you up, all right?

And of course, if you're dancing right now, turn up your volume. This is On The Beats. Win 100 Helen FM. And of course, we're going to take a short break right now. But after this, the vibe's going to continue.

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Of course, you tune in to Radio 100 FM on this beautiful Wednesday. 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

0: 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When I hold you, boom, boom.
1: And of course, this is one to shout out everybody who got us locked in right now. Thing called On The Beats, radio, on Radio Ron and Jet Hand and FM. And of course, keep us locked. Of course, want a shout out to all my doctors, nurses, and medical staff. Of course, want to shout out all my teachers, principals, vice principals, counselors.
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And of course, you tune in to Radio 100 Helen FM on this beautiful, beautiful Wednesday afternoon. A wonderful Wednesday. And of course, want to shout out Sandra. Also, Beverly, big up yourself, right? Big up Beverly in the Sam's Chicken truck, right? And of course, want to shout out the whole of Jude and Alfred City. Cicero, big up yourself, right? Of course, Mitchell Moss, good afternoon to you, sir. Gina. What's up, Gina? We're having a wonderful day today, all right? Of course, keep us locked. It's pure vibes today, Wednesday, right? And of course, don't forget it, Auntie Jackie. And the time right now is 4 minutes to the hour, four. All the fours, right? So if you're knocking off at 4 p.m., you have like 4 minutes left. So stay strong and finish strong, right? You're halfway through the week. It's Wednesday, tomorrow Thursday, and Friday in the weekend, right?

0: in and shake your thing. In the quarantine. The whole house is shaking like a earthquake that passes. What now she bend on to one.
1: Of course, you locked in the Radio 100 FM. This song brings back so much memories. I was fortunately alive to witness COVID-19 and the whole world getting shut down. Anybody remember that? We all had to wear a mask and sanitize. In the quarantine, let's go.

0: démarrer. 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
1: Of course, we're gonna take a short break. But trust me, the vibe is gonna continue right after these short messages, right? Of course, this is On The Beat on Radio 100 Helen FM. Stay tuned.

0: Hey, you see that post about Tina on TikTok? So embarrassing.
1: Don't share it. 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That's cyberbullying, and it's not a joke.
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And of course, we're back. 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All right, Lucilek wishes to advise customers and the public of the closure of all its customer services offices on Friday, May 15th, 2026. 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During the closure, all options for conducting business with Lucilek remotely include the automatic account inquiry services at 457-4433. 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Of course, the response on the virtual service desk and My Account platforms will, however, be delayed due to staff unavailability. The Rodney Bay office will be open to serve customers on Saturday, the 16th of May, from 8:30 a.m. to 12:30 p.m. Normal business at office locations will resume on Monday, the 18th of May at 8 a.m. The management of Lucilek regrets any inconvenience caused. Disclosure may cause and thanks the customers for their understanding. All right. So not forgetting, on Friday, Lucilek customer service will be closed. Actually, they'll be closing very early. Okay. But if you got your bills to pay on Friday, make sure you get there before 11 a.m. Of course, welcome to The Beat. 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

dread it, alright? And if you know you woke up this morning and pray, big up yourself, right? Of course, we always have to give thanks to the Almighty. And for sure, you're gonna have a good day, alright? So keep on praying.

Speaking about the water park, man. I remember when I Should Speed and Chloe Bailey raced on the water track, right? That was one of the funniest things I ever saw live. Of course, you're tuning to Radio 100 Helen FM. On the beat, if you're also truly DJ Blacks on this beautiful Wednesday. Hope you guys are having a good day, right? And if you're feeling too hot, you could go to your neighborhood water park, all right?

in the morning. Of course, we tune into Radio 100 FM. Think all on the beat. Of course, want to thank everybody who's got us locked in right now. I wish you guys a happy Wednesday. Hope you guys enjoy the rest of your Wednesday, alright?

0: And of course, you know, we got it locked on Radio 100 FM, right? So it's okay to set up your volume. And it's okay to dance, man. Thing called On The Beat. If you're surely DJ Blacks. And of course, I'm just holding on for Dr. Beat. So pick up Dr. Beat, right? Of course, you can catch Dr. Beat in the morning. From 7 p.m. until 11 a.m. 7 a.m. till 11 a.m. Each and every morning. You can still catch him, right? It's one team, one family, right? Of course, big up DJ Mindtech and Mr. Sunny Lucy and big up yourself, right? And of course, I want to shout out to all my bus drivers. Grocery bus drivers who got us locked. C0 bus drivers, a lot of. Shout out to the Bokash bus drivers, right? Bokash entry bus drivers. Of course, we're going to take a short break. But trust me, the vibe's going to continue after these short messages, right? So stay put. Turn up your volume. Let's have some fun. Beautiful Wednesday, right?
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1: She called me Mr. Bombastic, really fantastic. But me on me back, she says I'm Mr. Rude. Mm-hmm. Call me fantastic, she tickled on me back, she says I'm Mr. Rude. She called me Mr. Bombastic.

And of course, we want to shout out everybody who's got us locked in right now to Radio 100 LNFM. Of course, this is On The Beat. Yours truly, DJ Blacks. Of course, I want to thank everybody who's got us locked in right now. Stay tuned. More vibes. Of course, our number is 451-7260. You guys can always reach us on WhatsApp.

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And of course, you heard of the informative health programs on Helen FM. 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

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Of course, you can always listen to us on Radio 100 Helen FM, also on Facebook. But of course, this is On The Beat with yours truly, DJ Blacks, here from 3 p.m. until 7 p.m. Mondays to Fridays, right? And of course, want to shout out Dr. Beat. Dr. Beat, good afternoon, man. And of course, want to shout out Mitchell Moss. Mitchell, good afternoon. Of course, Joanne and Gina. Shout out to all my hardworking people, man. Shout out yourself if you never took a day off for the whole year as yet. Never call in sick, never go to work late. That means you're on the grind. So keep grinding.

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1: And of course, this song is called When the Rain Falls. Give Me Work by Sucre, right? Watch the way all that thing go round. Very nice soca, man. I know it's not one of the popular artists, but it's a very nice song, right?

0: 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Of course, you tune into Radio 100 Helena FM. And of course, we're going to take a short break. But after that, the vibe's going to continue right after these short messages.
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Think all on the beat, if you're truly DJ Blacks. 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Of course, as the beat continues, we're gonna have some more vibes. And of course, at 7 p.m., we got the HTS News Force, where you can catch the latest local, regional, and also international news, alright? So stay tuned, don't touch that dial. Actually, turn up the volume. It's a party in here right now. DJ Blacks on the beat. And of course, the time right now is 7 minutes past the hour of six, for five, actually. Anybody knock off at 5 o'clock and you're on your way home, make sure you reach home safe, all right? Want to shout out all my bus drivers, legal assault, also the passengers, right? Let's reach home safe, let's go.

And of course, you tuned in to Radio 100 Helen FM on this beautiful Wednesday. Of course, the thing is called the On The Beats with yours truly, Selector Blacks, right? Shout out Dr. Beats. Let's go, let's have some fun right now. Let's go. Shout out yourself if you have somebody in your life that will risk it all for you, right? If you need a kidney, they're gonna give up a kidney for you, right? If you need a lung, they're gonna take out the lung and give it to you as well. Of course, let's go.

course, big up all mothers and fathers outside, right? Make sure they take care of the kids. Make sure they have everything that they need, right? And even if sometimes you don't have, you still try. It's a thought that matters most of the times, right? So keep your head up. 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

Of course, shout out to all the Booyo fans. Chula G Conceal said, how about I take you to St. Lucia to enjoy your cold pito? You gotta love music, right? And of course, shout out to everybody who got us locked in right now. Reading 100 LNFM on this beautiful Wednesday afternoon. Of course, you can catch me here each and every Monday to Friday from 3 p.m. until 7 p.m. Yeah, man, there's vibes. And of course, at 7 p.m., you got the HS News Force, where you can catch the latest local, regional, and also international news. 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

of course, this one is one of the best ones. Saint Lucia versus Matt Nick, right? Of course, it's okay to turn up your volume. Let's party.

And of course, I gotta play it one more time. Shout out to my Toronto family. Shout out Jane Street, Jane and Wilson Street. Of course, the Chalk Farm family, big up yourself. Pisces Bar, big up yourself, right? Shout out to Steve Bar, Bros and Sons, big up yourself, right?

0: religion. Let me look at it for the words to describe you already and truly.
1: And of course, want to shout out all my Bajans who got us locked in right now.
0: I know Mac a man go and get some money that he never had. Mac a man book a flight to somewhere that he never been. Take you up and fly you up, you end up in the Netherlands. Oi, our Bajan. Let me look at it for the words to describe you already and
1: truly. Of course, the one Caribbean, right? Shout out to the Bajan family. Let's go.
0: All right, then. Use the type of woman that will Mac a man or Brack a man or Mac a man go and get some money that he never had. Mac a man book a flight to somewhere that he never been. Take you up and fly you up, you end up in the Netherlands. No, he in the Netherlands was saying that he never had. He gave peace and it wetter than he ever had. He said, looking like a flash flood running with deep swells. Got him moving like the weatherman. You got the super soaker.

grippery, grippery, slippery, slippery. Feel like she tricking me, but I love trickery. Boy, I know she tricking for the more. Miss Water Parker got you kicking out the door. River give her girls around the world, all right then. Deserve diamond and pearls, all right then. Deserve triple around the world, all

And of course, you know, you tune in to Radio 100 Helen FM on the beats. If you're surely DJ Blacks, of course, Dr. Beats, you can catch him on the morning time with Mr. Stalin Usain, right?

0: But of course, we're going to take a short break. But trust me, the vibe's going to continue after these short messages, right? So don't touch that dial. Except for the volume dial to turn it up, right? So stay tuned. DJ Blocks on the beat. 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
2: Hello, I'm Stanley Lucien. Welcome to the HTSE poll. It's your opportunity to weigh in on the most pressing issues of the day. The High Court recently ordered the St. Lucia government to pay millions in damages to two men held in prison for decades without proper care. Anthony Henry and Francis Noel remained forgotten in the system for 24 and 32 years respectively, while unfit to plead. Supporters of the ruling insist the state must pay a high price for such a systemic and prolonged failure of justice. They argue these awards protect the fundamental right to liberty for every citizen. However, critics worry about the heavy financial burden these payouts place on taxpayers. Many also point to the original victims and their families who have waited for decades for a resolution that may never come. The court noted that while the men were neglected, their severe mental conditions likely required secure detention regardless. So we ask, the state must pay millions to two men kept in prison for decades without mental health treatment. Do you agree with the size of this compensation? Remember, our ePoll team is always on the go to get your responses as well. Watch the HTS News Force from 7 p.m. for the results and a new discussion.

Let's big up Joanne, right? Big up all our regular listeners, people. We have such a fan base. Anytime I'm here, it's like a big family just having a good time, right? And of course, Joanne, good afternoon to you. Hope you're having a blessed day today, right? So just keep us locked. Joanne say I sound like Dr. Beat. I don't think I sound like Dr. Beat, but it's all right. We're here to enjoy ourselves. So keep

Let's go back in time right now, right? This song is from Louis Dunn, thing called Lamoo. So shout out Louis Dunn and all local artists, man. Just keep doing the vibes, right? Never stop. Keep on hustling, right?

0: And of course, I want to shout out Zyno, me phone and tune, right? Big up, Bow Boy. Jagosile.
1: Oh, baby.
0: And of course, I want to shout out Seaview.

And of course, you tune into Radio 100 Helen FM. Thing called On The Beat. Yours truly, DJ Blacks. This is not Dr. Beats. Of course, you can also catch Dr. Beats from 7 a.m. to 11 a.m. in the morning, right? And of course, shout out to all our loyal fans, our bus drivers, minibus drivers, taxi drivers. And of course, if you're making your way home, make sure you drive safe, keep your eyes on the road. And if you're on a bus, shout out to the bus driver and also the passengers, right? Let's have some manners and respect to each and everybody you meet. Thank you for logging into Radio 100 LNFM on this beautiful Wednesday afternoon. Of course, the time right now is 6 p.m.

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Thing called On The Beat. On this beautiful Wednesday evening, afternoon. I hope everybody reach home safe. And of course, guidance and protection on the streets, right? And if you're enjoying the vibe right now, our number is 451-7260. You could always speak to us on WhatsApp. And of course, everybody else logged in on any other platform, big up yourself, right? And of course, this is The Beat with your surely DJ Blacks. Of course, with a shout out to all my hotel workers. Shout out to you guys. Of course, shout out to all the public and private business owners, right? I want to shout out to all my entrepreneurs who got us locked in every day, right?

But of course, you tune in to Radio 100 MNFM. Think all on the beats on this beautiful Wednesday afternoon. Hope everybody's having a good time, right? And of course, shout out to all our loyal listeners. Hope you guys enjoying the vibes out there. But of course, tune in to Radio 100 MNFM on the beats. DJ Blacks. So let's enjoy the vibes. And of course, at 7 p.m., we got the HTS News Force. So you can stay tuned to catch the latest local, regional, and also international news. So don't touch that dial. DJ Blacks on the beat. Let's go.

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With yours truly, DJ Blacks on Radio 100 Helen FM. Of course, keep it locked. You got no vibes going on, right?

Uh-huh. You know I will come and say something, right? And of course, I believe in positive relationships, right? Your ex for a reason. So if you ever go back to your ex, then both you and your ex need to check yourself, right? Of course, you tune into Radio 109 FM. Sometimes we just keep it a little spicy every once in a while, right? And of course, everybody who got us locked in, hope you guys enjoying the vibe. And if you go back to your ex-boyfriend, let me tell you.

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Hope everybody's having a good evening. Positive vibes, right? And of course, tune in to On The Beat with yours truly, DJ Blast. And of course, on this beautiful Wednesday. Of course, you can check us out Mondays to Fridays, thing called On The Beat, from 3 p.m. till 7 p.m. And of course, at 7 p.m., we got the HTS News Force, where you can catch the latest local, regional, and also international news. So stay tuned, stay up to date. And of course, we're going to take a short break, but the vibe's going to continue after this short message, right? Gonna take it nice and easy.

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And of course, we're going to take it nice and easy as the news is going to begin in a while, all right? So stay tuned. 7 p.m., we got the local news.

And of course, you're tuning to Radio 100 Helen FM. Think all on the beat. Yours truly, DJ Blacks. 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We got news coming up at 7 p.m. Of course, you can check us out on Facebook.

And of course, Auntie Jackie, good evening to you. Hope you're having a blessed day. I hope you make your way back home very safe without any incidents or accidents. And yes, I'm back on the beat. Just holding on for Dr. Beat. You can catch him in the morning from 7 a.m. until 11 a.m. Mondays to Fridays. But until Dr. Beat is back, I'm here. Of course, you can give us out your shout outs. Anybody celebrating the birthday, happy birthday to you. Of course, Radio 100 FM. Pick up yourself, right? Just take it nice and easy.

course, want to big up 4-4. Of course, Tyler, big up yourself, right? Also, Sandra, big up yourself.

And of course, good afternoon to Mr. Manchester United himself, Mr. Prudent. Good afternoon, good evening. Hope you're having a blessed day today, man. Shout out to your mom for me, right? Fofo, good afternoon, man. What's up? Everything all right? Hope you're having a blessed day today. Tyler, and also Sandra, good afternoon. Of course, you can stay tuned. We got the news at 7 p.m. HGS News Force. You can always catch the latest local, regional, and also international news right here. So don't touch that dial.

Of course, birthday greetings going out to Christiana. Of course, greetings, birthday greetings going out to Miss Christiana Jane. This is from the entire club sandals department at Sandals Grand. So happy birthday to you. Hope you enjoy to the fullest.

And of course, I want to give a special shout out to Lucy and George from Kiss Me, Florida. And of course, I want to shout out to my brother Biggs, who's locked in right now in Toronto, Canada. Big up yourself. Thank you for listening. Of course, Lucius, big up yourself, all four. I hope you're having a blessed day, all right? Enjoy the rest of your evening, right?

All right, we're gonna take it nice and easy. Also, thank you, Auntie Jackie. 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

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If you have any pains, headache, any prostate concerns, joint pains, check them out. And of course, it was a pleasure. Well, I'm on the inside, but on the outside, hope you guys had fun. Of course, DJ Blacks, I'm out.

0: versus Helen Television System, HTS Channel 4 and Cable 34. Authorities in St. Lucia intensify screening measures to keep the deadly hantavirus at bay. The Ministry of Health temporarily closes the Dr. Betty Wells Urban Polyclinic after an environmental assessment reveals a pest infestation. And Prime Minister Philip J. Pierre pledges to bolster witness protection. Hi there, with the details of the news, I am Winston Springer Jr. Thanks so much for joining us. Well, the Ministry of Health, Wellness and Nutrition announcing on Wednesday the temporary closure of the Dr. Betty Wells Urban Polyclinic. According to the public health authorities, this decision follows an environmental assessment that confirmed the presence of bed bugs within that facility. Health officials are now carrying out urgent treatment to ensure the clinic is safe for both patients and the staff. During the shutdown, all primary health care services have been redirected to the Leclerc Wellness Center. Now, this temporary site will remain open daily from 8 a.m. until midnight to accommodate the public. Now, while the main polyclinic is closed, the ministry notes that the eye clinic will continue its regular operations. All standard medical services are expected to resume at the urban polyclinic on Monday, May 18th. 2026. A manhunt is underway after suspects reportedly opened fire on police officers near the Chaussee Road area late Tuesday afternoon. The suspect, who is reportedly known to law enforcement, reportedly engaged in a gunfight with authorities. The alleged perpetrator managed to elude capture. Officers reportedly tempered return fire, exercising restraint due to the reported presence of bystanders. A statement from local authorities is said to be forthcoming. Details remain sketchy, but we'll have more information on this incident as it comes to hand. Stay tuned. Medical personnel continuing to monitor and enhance surveillance efforts at the ports of entry as news of the hantavirus outbreak circulates globally. Officials remain on high alert to ensure national biosecurity and public health safety. Harris Gina Felipe.
1: Health officials in St. Lucia have reassured residents that the Caribbean national aboard the vessel associated with the hantavirus outbreak was not exposed to the virus. National epidemiologist Dr. Michel Fassois stated that communication from the relevant country revealed there are currently no suspected or confirmed cases of hantavirus.
2: Efforts are ongoing to ensure affected individuals receive appropriate medical care and to prevent further spread of the virus. At present, St. Lucia is considered to be at low risk for the hantavirus transmission. Countries whose nationals disembarked from the vessel are also working closely with international public health authorities to monitor individuals for signs and symptoms of the hantavirus infection. Health authorities have been informed that a Caribbean national who was on board the vessel may have been exposed to the virus. However, official communication from the relevant country has indicated that there are currently no suspected or confirmed cases of hantavirus there at this time.
1: The Ministry of Health has indicated that hantavirus is not new, with approximately 20 documented strains. Human transmission is rare and typically occurs through contact with infected rodents. Dr. Fassois reassured residents that a significant outbreak among humans usually arises only from close and prolonged contact with an infected individual.
2: The World Health Organization, WHO, has assessed the overall public health risk as low. And given that the incubation period for hantavirus can extend up to 6 weeks, additional cases may still be identified as investigations continue. Hantavirus is not a new virus, and over 20 strains have been identified. Transmission to humans is primarily through contact with the urine, droppings, or saliva of infected rodents. There is limited spread from one person to another, and this has only been documented with the Andes virus, which is the strain associated with the outbreak. Such spread is generally linked to close and prolonged contact with an infected person. Symptoms of the Hunter virus may include fever, headache, muscle aches, abdominal pain, nausea, and vomiting. In severe cases, the illness can progress rapidly to coughing, shortness of breath, fluid accumulation in the lungs, and shock.
1: The national epidemiologist confirmed that there are no reported cases on the island. The doctor urged residents to continue adhering to hygiene practices to mitigate the spread of the virus.
2: Individuals traveling to areas with ongoing transmission are advised to avoid rodent-infested areas where possible. When cleaning areas contaminated by rodents, individuals should use appropriate protective measures, including face masks, gloves, and disinfectants, to reduce the risk of exposure to airborne particles that may carry the virus. At this time, there are no suspected or confirmed cases of Hunter virus in St. Lucia. The Ministry of Health will continue to monitor the developments related to this outbreak and provide updates to the public.
1: As of Wednesday, May 13, 2026, the number of identified cases in the outbreak has risen to 11. The most recent victim is a critically ill French woman who traveled on the MV Honduras cruise ship. The World Health Organization has indicated that it anticipates an increase in Hunter virus cases, quote, given the dynamics of a spread on a ship, end quote, and the extended incubation period, even though the risk of a larger outbreak remains low. Travelers who disembarked from the ship and their close contacts are being closely monitored as countries enhance surveillance measures at ports of entry to contain the spread of this family of viruses. Gina Filippi, HTS Newsforce.
0: So how is the World Health Organization managing the Hunter virus outbreak? The WHO hailing global solidarity in tackling the outbreak on that cruise ship off Spain that has resulted in 11 cases and 3 deaths so far. The WHO's fifth update was held on Wednesday, revealing a massive operation with 120 passengers safely evacuated via 9 chartered flights from 8 countries. It was all made possible through what's called the International Health Regulations in Action.
3: So the International Health Regulations are the framework that governs the way that countries prepare for and respond to health emergencies. And they do so by, when they respond, they do so by, let's say, cooperating among each other between countries and partners, and also making sure that the response has a public health justification and that it does not interfere with international traffic and trade in ways that are not justified from a public health point of view.
4: So we are often use the word unduly, that it doesn't unduly interfere. Traffic and trade aren't more important than health, but there's a level at which it's justified to have some limits and a point at which it isn't. So that's basically what IHR is governing, right?
3: Correct. It's a matter of achieving that balance between protecting public health while ensuring that we continue promoting or safeguarding international mobility.
0: The WHO's technical lead explains how these regulations balances health protection with global travel crucial as the ship heads to the Netherlands with 27 crew still aboard.
3: The operation in Tenerife was very successful, but indeed this is one phase of a very long process. As you mentioned, there are 27 people that remain on board, and this includes 25 crew members, one Dutch doctor and one Dutch nurse that are on their way from Tenerife to the Netherlands. And for us, we will continue supporting particularly from the border health and point of entry perspective. When we look into that cruise ship, we will continue supporting all the countries involved until the moment the cruise ship arrives to the Netherlands, everyone is safely disembarked, and also the cruise ship is duly disinfected. And if I may, so we don't do that alone. We do that with many partners. So primarily the international labor organizations, our colleagues there, we established a very good collaboration during the COVID-19 pandemic. This was one of the key lessons learned from us. We realized that we need to come together to protect workers at sea, transport workers in general, and global supply chains during health emergencies. And from the 2nd of May, when these outbreak responses started, we activated a mechanism with them to share information, and now we are daily in contact to make sure that we know what's the status of health of those on board.
0: Once again, the WHO says it is now focusing on the remaining crew and researching into treatments and preventing further spread of the virus. This is the HTS News Force. When we come back, the latest EPO presentation.
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10: Hello, I'm Stanley Lucien. Welcome to the HTS E-Poll. It's your opportunity to weigh in on the most pressing issues of the day. The High Court recently ordered the St. Lucia government to pay millions in damages to two men held in prison for decades without proper care. Anthony Henry and Francis Noel remained forgotten in the system for 24 and 32 years respectively, while unfit to plead. Supporters of the ruling insist the state must pay a high price for such a systemic and prolonged failure of justice. They argue these awards protect the fundamental right to liberty for every citizen. However, critics worry about the heavy financial burden these payouts place on taxpayers. Many also point to the original victims and their families who have waited for decades for a resolution that may never come. The court noted that while the men were neglected, their severe mental condition likely required secure detention regardless. So we ask, the state must pay millions to two men kept in prison for decades without mental health treatment. Do you agree with the size of this compensation? We took to the streets to get your opinion, and here's what you had to say.
11: Well, I'm not saying they could not compensate them, but the rate is too high, much too high. At least they could have bring it down lower. Because right now, it is very, very difficult to get all that money, to be paying all that money to two different people. It's too high. They could bring it down a bit lower. But the family of the individual that lost them, their lives, what are they giving them? What? So, if they had to pay, they had to pay both parties. Even though they spent all that 24 and 42 years, they could still bring it down lower. Because right now they have age already. It's not to say that, you know, it's too high.
12: Well, you deserve justice, yo, because you pas jamais mené yo by doctor pour yo confirm that, pour yo confirm that yo te mentally. But at the end of the day, c'est taxpayers' money qui kay paye, c'est l'argent nous, c'est pas l'argent gouvernement réel. Family say muna yo you deserve justice même manière. So from l'argent yo kay ba yo, you supposed to separate pour family say muna et puis yo même.
13: This situation is not something that is too hard to understand, because if the guys were deemed unfit by a judge, then obviously the state was supposed to do the thing, the right thing they had to do. So if they were deemed unfit and they left them in prison to go through all these trials for so long, then go through all that hardship, then right now there, whatever is due to them, whatever monetary contribution is due to them, they have to be paid, because it is the state fault. What system that was

0: Because they lost their families and no money can bring it back.
1: Well, not a bit of mal. We see that our taxpayers need to get it.
2: About
1: from
2: the same money that you're
1: requesting from the same money? From the same money, I feel a money at you, where I'm going to pay when pay, if you pay from you. But you tell me, you can't do it. Après travail la contribution pour mettre ces gens ça à côté pour prendre traitement. Tout ça c'est mon travail ça. C'est bon tête. C'est mon appareil qui fait y aller. How further?
3: To be honest, in my heart, I would give them the payment because that was a time that was paid for nothing. All right? Yeah, they're supposed to be in a home, institution. That making sense for your mindset to be functioning as usual, like all individuals.
4: I realize they make the time already, and if the state have to compensate them, it's okay, it's all right.
5: I'm not too surprised, you know, because if they went through this misery to be in jail where they were not supposed to be, and I'm certainly sure they must have try the best to get out from there. So therefore, I mean, the state have to compensate in some way or the other, because I think it was grossly unfit and injustice for these two guys.
2: How about the family of the guys who lost their lives, the people who lost their lives?
5: Well, the people who lost their lives, we have to feel sorry for them somehow or the other. But when it was done by people who are not mentally stable, there is nothing, you know, as such you can do to them, you know, or they cannot compensate for you. So somehow or the other, you know, one has to pay the penalty. And that's how I see it.
6: Well, what I feel is, if the fellas are mentally ill when they're at prison, they shouldn't be compensated out of prison, because they will use the money as a mentally ill person. So it's a wasted set of money that'll be going out there. So for me, they should just get some other way to compensate them, not with monies, not with taxpayers' monies, no way, man.
2: What do you think of the family of those they killed?
6: Yeah, they need to be compensated too, because at the end of the day, they're feeling the pain up to now, they can't get their family back. And if their man still have their life, I mean, they have something good for them going, they have life. So the compensation of taxpayers' money, that's not right for me.
7: These guys were not supposed to be in prison as far as my reading on what had happened. These guys were supposed to be in a mental institution because they said these guys were a little mentally deranged. But yet still they disobeyed that and they leave these guys inside there for so long. And look what's happening now. The state that have to pay them fellas millions of dollars because of the wrong judgment they pass on these guys. That's an example for the court system in St. Lucia. You know what I mean? That's a... Clean up your act. Do what is right for y'all to expedite individual cases and do it in the right way.
8: The judge said that they were mentally unfit to stand trial. But I feel, and the lawyer asked for so much money. And what about the family of the people that die? How much will they get? So I don't think it's fair. If they had find that people were mentally unfit, they should have sent them to the hospital for treatment from day one, and they would not spend so long at the prison. So they're doing nothing wrong. That is not good. It's not fair for no side.
9: For over 20 years, St. Lucia debated the future of the Sir Arthur Lewis Community College. Policymakers were torn between creating an independent national university and a full UWI-landed campus. While local talks stalled over governance and costs, Antigua and Barbuda acted with clinical speed in 2018. They offered a ready-made facility and secured an $80 million expansion loan. This led to the official opening of the Five Islands campus in May 2019. Critics call this analysis paralysis, a strategic failure that cost the island jobs and regional influence. Conversely, supporters of the delay point to the massive debt Antigua incurred and the value of local control. today, Five Islands in Antigua is

0: thriving with 1,300 students and a 40% rejection rate due to high demand. So we ask, in hindsight, did St. Lucia make a strategic mistake by failing to secure a UWI-landed campus that went to Antigua? Remember, our e-poll team is always on the go to get your responses as well. Watch THTS News Force from 7 p.m. for the results and the new discussion.
1: Big thanks to Stanley Lucien with the HTS e-poll. You're watching the HTS News Force. When we come back, the next big step for judicial reform.

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1: 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This includes LED lights. 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
3: Welcome back now to the unrelenting and indefatigable efforts to reform the island's criminal justice system. Prime Minister Philip JP is stating this past Monday that strengthening witness protection is also a key priority as the government advances broader reforms. Now, these initiatives aim to improve the criminal justice system and encourage greater public cooperation in fighting the scourge of crime.
4: If you see something, say something, was the familiar refrain encouraging individuals who witness crimes to come forward and share information with the relevant authorities. In an effort to strengthen crime reporting mechanisms and improve the criminal justice system, Prime Minister Philip J. Pierre says the government is now turning its attention to improving the island's witness protection program.
5: We are enhancing the witness protection. A big issue is witness protection. Witnesses are afraid to give evidence because they are of the fear that there may be repercussions if they give evidence. We've changed the Evidence Act in terms of how can evidence be delivered and how can evidence be received. So it's a whole series of steps that the government has taken to enhance the justice system. But it's not, first of all, it takes resources, and secondly, it takes time.
4: Also carrying responsibility for national security, Prime Minister Philip J. Pierre pointed to several areas within the judicial system that have already begun undergoing reform aimed at improving efficiency and bolstering the administration of justice.
5: You heard me announce in the budget, I'm going to give scholarships, 2 scholarships a year for policemen to go to study law, and they can be dedicated prosecutors. That's in the long run, but it's a step we've taken. We've enhanced the situation as it regards the forensic lab. The capabilities of forensic lab have been enhanced. The forensic lab is doing good work, And because of the resources they've had, they are doing more and more.
4: Prime Minister Pierre also highlighted the establishment of the Criminal Backlog Reduction Court, aimed at addressing matters that have remained before the courts for more than a decade. Despite the ongoing efforts, Pierre said he remains realistic about the pace of reform, noting that meaningful change within the criminal justice system will take time.
5: It's not a situation that you can fix today or tomorrow. It'll take time. Many governments have tried, many governments are trying. But I'm saying to you, my government has taken some serious steps, steps you can identify, identifiable steps to cause the system of justice to be improved. Identifiable steps that we've taken.
4: Members of the media also sought clarification on Prime Minister Philippe J. Pierre's legislative reform agenda outlined during his budget presentation, which includes proposed amendments to the criminal code and several other key measures like plea bargaining and judge-only trials.
5: Then there's another major issue, to find judges. You know, I tell you what, these things, when you from the outside looking in, if you're in opposition or if you to find judges, there's a big issue to find people who want to serve on the bench. Big issue. Big problem.
4: According to Prime Minister Pierre, some prospective judges have expressed concerns that the profession is not financially attractive enough, while others remain wary about the security risks associated with serving on the bench.
5: It's a very complex situation, and that is why the answer to that is we must try our best to see if we can get our children from an early age to be able to control their emotions, to improve the way they deal with each other, so the environment will call for less intervention from the security forces.
4: Pointing to his administration's focus on early childhood education, school attendance, and addressing truancy, Pierre said the aim is to disrupt the pipeline that exposes young men and women to the criminal justice system. He also called for an all-of-society approach, urging every sector to play its part in the fight against crime. Solange Alfred, HDS News Force.
3: The popular Sneaker Day returning for another year, organized by the National Insurance Corporation, the NIC, the 2026 edition, scheduled for Wednesday, June 24th, 2026. The event aims to combat physical inactivity as well as the rising impact of non-communicable diseases right here on St. Lucia. Here is Gina Filippi.
6: Non-communicable diseases, NCDs, which are the primary cause of death in St. Lucia, have led to a significant and concerning increase in sickness benefit claims at the National Insurance Corporation, NIC, as reported by McNaughton McLean, the program's manager for NCD mitigation. The claims processed by the NIC rose from 11,000 between 2013 and 2014 to 25,000. In the period from 2021 to 2022. Officials are worried that if these trends continue, the corporation may be handling approximately 59,000 sickness benefit claims by 2030, incurring an annual cost of $31 million. McLean expressed concern regarding the implications for the workforce and the economy, sharing alarming statistics about NCDs in St. Lucia.
7: This is not simply a financial concern. Behind every claim is a worker whose health has deteriorated, a person who is no longer fully productive, whose family is under strain, and whose quality of life has been diminished. NCDs are now estimated to account for 82% of all deaths in St. Lucia, with the Ministry of Health confirming that cardiovascular diseases, cancer, diabetes, and chronic respiratory diseases are the leading causes. The economic burden on individuals is equally stark. A World Bank study estimated an average cost of NCDs to an individual St. Lucian at approximately US$1,320 per year, roughly a quarter of GDP per capita, and that figure dates back to 2006. I shudder to think what it is today.
6: The NIC faced the choice of either covering the costs associated with a growing sick population or investing in wellness initiatives. Thus, the Sneaker Day initiative was introduced to promote healthy lifestyles. This initiative encourages workplaces to replace formal footwear with sneakers to foster fitness and physical activity, which are key factors in preventing NCDs.
7: Research has shown that 70% of adults spend their waking hours engaged in sedentary behavior, sitting in cars and buses, sitting at desks, and spending evenings on the couch. Sitting for more than 6 hours a day significantly increases the risk of heart disease, obesity, diabetes, and hypertension. The workplace where many St. Lucians spend the majority of their waking hours had become one of the most pervasive environments of physical inactivity. Sneaker Day asks a straightforward question. What if, for just one day, we reminded every working St. Lucian that their health matters? Workers were invited to wear their sneakers to work, a simple, visible act that serves as a conversation starter and a prompt to move a little more throughout the day. Park further away, use the bathroom on a different floor, take a walk at lunchtime. Small actions consistently practiced all add up.
6: The NIC also plans to host a city center food fair where chefs will prepare meals using locally sourced ingredients.
8: We take this journey very personal because it's aligned with our mission for the culinary team. It is truly an honor to partner, but truly support the NIC initiative in health eating and educating our population in better taking care of themselves. Today, we're not just celebrating food as a commodity, we're celebrating health in food as a national identity.
6: The cooperation in partnership with the Soufra Regional Development Foundation, SRDF, is set to launch the Summit in Sneakers, an event that will allow participants to explore the Gopiton Nature Trail. This event is scheduled for Sunday, June 20th, 2026.
9: On the 28th of June, 2026, teams from companies, organizations, institutions, and community groups across St. Lucia will come together to take on the Gopiton Nature Trail in sneakers. Not perfectly, not even professionally, just together. Because sometimes the best team building exercise is not in a conference room. Sometimes it's encouraging your co-worker up a steep trail while both of you are out of breath and questioning your life choices halfway up Gopiton. And that's really the spirit behind this initiative. Yes, there's a challenge of climbing one of St. Lucia's most iconic landmarks. Yes, there's that physical aspect, but there's also something really special about shared accomplishment.
6: The launch of Sneaker Day in 2026, which took place on Wednesday, included advice from fitness instructors on simple exercises that can be performed in the workplace when feeling overwhelmed.
9: Your heart is beating. You don't have anything to do with your left hand. I'll tell you what to do. You put it on your tummy. And you take a moment to appreciate that movement of your stomach falling and rising and falling and rising. That means you're breathing, you are alive, you are able to make another contribution towards yourself, your workplace, your family.
6: Sneaker Day was first introduced in February 2016 to the occupants of the Francis Compton Building and was officially launched on June 29, 2016, inviting the business community to participate. The 2026 event aims to promote physical activity as a means to fight chronic diseases, encouraging social media engagement through photo sharing with the hashtag Sneaker Day 2026. Gina Filippi, HDS News Force.
3: Still to come in the broadcast, does the surge in tourism arrivals tell the true story of St. Lucia's tourism success? More news after this.
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3: Now, we've all become all too aware about the alphabet soup of initialisms and abbreviations. Let's put the nomenclature of technical speak aside as Tourism Minister Dr. Ernest Hiller challenges St. Lucia's current methods for measuring tourism success, the success of the mainstay of the economy. Now, he argues that the visitor arrival figures alone fail to fully capture the industry's genuine contributions to the nation's economic growth and, of course, the overall development.
12: I would never want to be measured by tourism arrival numbers. I'd rather be judged in terms of the work of the government by the impact that the arrivals have in the country.
4: Do the numbers tell the full story of St. Lucia's tourism industry? According to Tourism Minister Dr. Ernest Hiller, there is still much more to consider as he questions whether visitor arrival statistics alone provide a complete and accurate picture of tourism's real impact on the island.
12: The report showed that there was a decline in tourism numbers compared to 2024. And they said it affected the overall growth figures because of the impact, especially on the food and beverages sector. And my view is, you know, I'm not sure the totality, because of the restructuring of the industry that's taking place, the traditional means of measuring it has to be updated, in my view. Now, I'm not the expert in methodology. It's a long, many years ago, I taught research methodology at Keville, so I can't even remember most of those things. But, you know, we have to be able to measure it. You have to measure the impact of home accommodation in this country.
4: The minister emphasized the need for a broader and more comprehensive approach to measuring tourism's contribution to St. Lucia's overall development.
12: There are about 3,000 rooms in St. Lucia, and our own data shows there's a significant increase in visitor spend in home accommodation throughout the communities in St. Lucia. And we have to measure that, we have to account for that. So you're right, we have to find, but the appropriate way of measuring the full impact of the tourism industry, let's put it that way. But that's not for me to decide. Again, there are experts whose job it is to do so.
4: Dr. Hiller says while visitor arrivals remain an important benchmark, the true measure of tourism success must also reflect the level of economic opportunity, local participation, and long-term benefits created for the people of St. Lucia. Solange Alfred, HDS Newsforce.
3: Wrapping up with the Deputy Prime Minister, Dr. Ernest Hiller, touting its powerhouse role in marketing the island as a premium events destination worldwide. The festival is viewed as a game changer for tourism marketing.
6: Proponents argue that St. Lucia's Jazz Festival isn't just music. It's a strategic marketing triumph, positioning the Caribbean gem as the region's top events hub. Officials highlighted record international exposure and economic ripple effects that outshine ticket sales alone. Beyond the sold-out shows and star-studded lineups, leaders say the festival delivers massive return on investment through global branding.
12: The Jazz Festival serves as a major marketing tool for St. Lucia. I mean, St. Lucia has gotten to be known internationally in many ways because of the St. Lucia Jazz and Arts Festival, and it will continue to do so. There are people that will tell you they've been to St. Lucia for the Jazz Festival and they know St. Lucia for the Jazz Festival. Maybe more these days people tell they came to St. Lucia for the wedding or the honeymoon, and because we've now become a broader destination in that regard. So first and foremost, that's what it is about, you know, in terms of St. Lucia's international exposure.
6: Deputy Prime Minister and Culture and Tourism Minister Dr. Hiller at the last media briefing emphasized how the event cements St. Lucia's fame, drawing jazz fans who later return for honeymoons and weddings.
12: It also helps us a lot in terms of the positioning of St. Lucia as an events festival destination, a premium events destination, and not just jazz, carnival, you know, Creole Heritage Month, the hosting of what you call MICE, the meetings, incentives, and conferences. And we are making a big pitch in the next 2 years, because once Isla builds its conference center, which will be a 2,000-seater, an ultra-modern facility, I mean, that will take us to a different level. The hotel at Shabusha, the Grand Hyatt, was supposed to also bring to the south, and hopefully it will get on underway. It's going to add to St. Lucia's capacity for hosting of conferences. So the positioning of St. Lucia, both one as a marketing tool, but also positioning St. Lucia, the Jazz Festival, is part of that suite of activities that we have. We're going to make St. Lucia the premier events destination in the Caribbean, and we've repeatedly seen our jazz festival in the top tier of festivals in the region.
6: With upcoming facilities like the much talked about conference center, St. Lucia aims to dominate Caribbean events from jazz to conferences.
12: We can push to have all-nighters in terms of our shows and whatnot, but that's not what we're about. We have a certain DNA about the St. Lucia Jazz Festival. So, I mean, people that want to say, how much money did you put in? How much money did we make in sponsorship and in ticket sales? It's never going to be about that. I can tell you, I mean, last year we had our best year ever in the history of the festival for ticket sales. Again, I've not seen the figures for this year. So the ticket sales is not too insignificant. But, you know, in the wider scheme of things, the festival is a very useful tool for St. Lucia's international marketing and international positioning as a tourism destination. And of course, now we've broadened it to be developmental. You know, we just, part of my meeting this morning was with a delegation we had from Nigeria, some creative arts, you know, interests, and they looking at what we're doing for our jazz festival compared to many festivals they have in Nigeria, and seeing the differences and looking for ways for us to collaborate. So there's a lot of space for that diaspora connection that we're working on.
6: Unlike short weekend gigs elsewhere, St. Lucia's island-wide festival fosters development and global ties, like the new Nigerian creative sector collaborations. Gina Filippi, HDS News Force.
3: Let's go next door to Barbados. Workers at the Grantley Adams International Airport were off the job, protesting against stalled salary negotiations and management's refusal to act on proposals, they say, from the National Union of Public Workers. And the union also held a meeting with the workers. We get the details in this report from our friends over at CBC TV.
13: Grantley Adams International Airport employees off the job. According to their representative, the National Union of Public Workers, they are frustrated about stalled salary and wage negotiations. NUPW Industrial Relations Officer Lisa Alicock says last December, the union submitted a proposal to the management of GAIA Inc. regarding the salary and wage increases. However, she says, the airport's management is yet to respond with a counter proposal, leaving workers aggrieved.
14: The NUPW's position, we have a 20% increase on the table right now, and this is supposed to cover the period, 2025 to 2027.
13: And Alicock explains what will happen if negotiations don't continue.
14: So we will meet with the members and we would make that determination. We will be guided by our members, our membership here at the airport.
13: Meanwhile, NUPW's president Kimberly Agard says the decision to protest was not taken lightly.
15: We would have time and time again reached out to the management. We would have given them time to discuss and go over our proposal. And we would have reached out on time and time again, but no response. Each time we reach out with a hope of a particular time to get back around the table, that date is always pushed back.
13: Ms. Agard is suggesting the wait has left the staff feeling anxious.
15: As they rightfully should be with the situation and circumstances going on. And they have been on NUPW wanting to get back to the table. They want to work. They want better. They do deserve better. And so that is what led us here. We are not here willy-nilly. We didn't just get up and decide to be here. This is a demonstration of the frustration of the staff of the GAIA in relation to how the management is treating to their labor representatives.
13: CBC understands the protest action, which started just after 11 a.m., lasted for a brief period. Anesta Henry, CBC News.
3: Over in Antigua and Barbuda, that's where there were reports that the United States is asking Antigua and Barbuda to accept more third country nationals than it has offered to accommodate. We get the details in this ABS TV report.
16: We put forward a certain number. I don't think that we said it was annually, but we put forward a certain number to say we would play our part in trying to relieve the United States of the burden that it is facing. But we can do no more than that. However, it seems that we are all being asked, required even, to do more than we believe we are capable of doing. What countries like ours would be fearful of is that if we accepted large number of immigrants from countries that we have no relationship with, particularly countries that whose people do not speak the English language, people who may not have skills that we can utilize, who don't have qualifications that we can recognize, what would happen with them when they come to Antigua? Where would they go? Who would look after them? How would they be integrated into the society? And what effect would that have on our country? Which is why we say we are a small place. We would like to be helpful to the United States in any way that we can. The Prime Minister has offered a certain number that he would be prepared to absorb as a gesture of good faith and good friendship. But at the same time, we cannot so make a decision that might so alter the demographics of our own country and put strain on our resources to the point where our own people would say, no, no, no, we're not doing that.
3: And now to a report we should have brought you last night. Rising fuel prices driven by the ongoing conflict in the Middle East, pushing Antigua-based carrier LIA to restructure its regional operations.
9: Liat Air says it is now conducting monthly reviews of its flights, adjusting routes and combining services where needed to manage rising costs. Those costs are being driven largely by increasing fuel prices linked to global tensions, including the conflict involving the United States, Israel and Iran.
17: It was fluctuating. At least then there's a sense of it's going up and down, right? Unfortunately, it's only going one way and it's going up.
9: The airline CEO, Hafsa Abdul Salam, says Liat Air initially absorbed those costs, trying to protect passengers from higher fares and keep regional travel affordable.
17: Fortunately, with the progressive increase of that cost, obviously we needed to have a relook so that we're not just burning cash.
9: But that approach is now becoming harder to sustain.
17: Fuel prices have gone literally almost double. And obviously our operating costs has doubled in the same proportion as well. So all we're looking to do is to kind of hone in the service, ensure that every experience that every passenger has with us flying is a fantastic positive service. You know, delivering to our promise on our time performance and cross-consolidating our operations.
9: For travelers, this could mean fewer flights or changes to schedules, but not necessarily higher ticket prices, at least for now. Abdul Salam says even if global tensions ease, the impact of high fuel prices will linger. Liat has therefore turned to partnerships.
17: So we're doing some layer of rationalization, but what we want to do is we'll do it on a month-to-month basis as opposed to, you know, just cutting flights. So we assess the flights, and then if there's a need to do a merger here, or combine a flight here, then we will take the opportunity.
9: It is in talks with Caribbean Airlines and Inter-Caribbean Airways, deals that could allow passengers to book a single ticket across multiple airlines that could make it easier to travel beyond the region, including connections to destinations like Suriname and Paris. The airline is also finalizing an agreement with Air Caribe, expanding access through Guadeloupe into Europe. Alicia George for ABS News.
3: Big thanks to our friends over at ABS TV. Back home in St. Lucia, the Caribbean Examinations Council, CXC, expects its new targeted education certificate initiative to provide students with an opportunity to achieve better mathematics results.
18: St. Lucia hosted the first ever day of the Caribbean Targeted Education Certificate, CTEC, on Tuesday. It is a micro-credential or modular approach to the Caribbean Secondary Education Certificate, CSEC, program. According to the Registrar of Examinations, Patterson Abraham, the Caribbean Examinations Council, CXC, has decided to pilot Module 1 of the mathematics examinations, given that it has been a troubling subject for students over the years.
19: On the past performances that we have seen in mathematics, not only in St. Lucia, but across the region, this approach gives students an opportunity to attain a micro-credential pass, given that the topics, the number of areas that they have to cover is less than the CSEC program. So it really allows them to focus on a few topics at a time and to be able to do as well as they can on just one module, and then to build onto the next module. And at the end, after attaining three passes at the module, they will then attain a CSEC pass.
18: The registrar visited a number of schools where modules were being held and gave a positive outlook on how the historic day one of CTEC had been.
19: From my visits and from my communication with the centers that are doing CTEC, everything seemed to be under control. Yes, today is the paper 2 of module 1, which is a hybrid exam. The students are given the question on a device and they are writing the answers in an answer booklet. So far, we have no major incidents. Everything seemed to be under control. So we look to be having a very successful sitting of CTEC this year.
18: Mr. Abraham described the new initiative as one of great importance and was confident it would provide an opportunity for students to improve on performances. From the Department of Education and Digital Transformation, I'm Ryan O'Brien.
3: And in another dispatch from the Ministry of Education, Education Minister Kenson Casimir touring schools across districts 1, 2, and 3 to mark the start of the 2026 Caribbean Primary Exits Assessment, the CPEA. And during his visits, the minister offered words of encouragement to the students sitting the exams and extended his support to parents and teachers navigating the high-stakes period.
20: From the early hours of the morning, school compounds across the island came alive with a mixture of anticipation, nervous excitement, and hope as students arrived for one of the most significant examinations of the primary school journey. Parents stood quietly at school gates, offering final words of reassurance, while teachers guided students calmly toward examination rooms after months of preparation and support. Among the students sitting the 2026 Caribbean Primary Exit Assessment Examinations, the CPEA today, were candidates of the Forestier Methodist Combined School, who arrived at the examination center carrying with them months of preparation, encouragement, and support from their teachers and families. Principal Alvin Quadra described the examination period as a defining milestone in the educational journey of students, noting that the CPEA represents far more than academic performance alone. He says the process reflects the discipline, resilience, personal growth, and determination cultivated throughout the school year, while also highlighting the unwavering commitment of educators and parents in helping students realize their fullest potential.
21: Well, they actually feel very confident. I think I'm more nervous than them. They feel very confident. They were ready. They came in early and they were settled. And that's what we wanted them to come early, to be ready, to be settled and not nervous. And I think that has been accomplished. And with their preparedness, they are ready to face the world. As I told my students yesterday, I said to them, we will be proud for the moment. We will be happy sharing the moment when they get the results, but they will be the ones wearing the uniforms and be proud for those next 5 years. So they will be the ones continuing, and they will be the ones walking around with the pride, beaming with pride. So, you know, to all those who are writing it this year, I really want to tell them, when you get that uniform, wear it with pride and do your best wherever you go.
20: Minister Casimir visited several schools throughout the morning, interacting with students, teachers, and administrators, while reaffirming the ministry's commitment to creating nurturing educational environments where every child has the opportunity to thrive. The minister also acknowledged the critical role played by parents, guardians, and educators in helping students reach this important milestone, reiterating the position of his ministry that education remains a central pillar of national development. He further recognizes that strategic investments in students today contribute directly to the future socioeconomic advancement of St. Lucia.
22: I had the opportunity to speak with the principals, some of the other teachers, in terms of their preparation for this big day. The other schools, we visited the Patricia D. James Secondary School as well, the principal, the good spirit, and we had some of the students from Methodist and David Buteri Primary participating there. We are currently at the Castries Comprehensive, where we see Dean Paulette Louisier School that is always in the top 10 in St. Lucia, and the students look in good spirit, so we're just wishing everybody the best. I think the parents have done their part, the teachers, the principals, and now it's the time for the students to do their part and get to the secondary schools in St. Lucia.
20: The CPEA marks a major transition for students preparing to enter secondary school and remains one of the most important milestones within the education system. As students